0: give it up for the Rhythm Nation.
1: The journey has been inspiring. The competition has been intense. And now, the moment the nation has been waiting for is here. The most beautiful girl in Nigeria, MBGN, proudly presents Miss World Nigeria 2026 Grand Finale, Second Edition. 20 exceptional delegates, 20 stories, 20 dreams, but only one crown. 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The venue of this glamorous event is Balmoral Hall, Federal Palace Hotel, Victoria Island, Lagos. And it's on Saturday, 6th June 2026. The red carpet starts at 6 p.m. and the grand finale show at 7 p.m. Regular tickets are 10,000 naira, VIP tickets are 50,000 naira, and exclusive tables are 1 million naira each. Be there as a new queen is crowned, a queen of beauty, a queen of purpose, and a queen prepared to represent Nigeria on the global stage. 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
8: 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Be there as a new queen is crowned, a queen of beauty, a queen of purpose, and a queen prepared to represent Nigeria on the global stage. 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TV, and Goldmine TV. Miss World Nigeria 2026. 20 delegates. One crown, one destiny. Miss World Nigeria. The world is watching.
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It is 7 o'clock and this is Silverbirds for the 93.7 Jaws. Nigeria is the only country we have. Let's avoid acts that could destabilize the nation. We are one big family. I am David King. First, our top stories. Nigeria's Center for Disease Control and Prevention intensifies preparedness as Ebola risk remains high in Nigeria. Chief of Naval Staff describes Nigeria's coastal areas as relatively safe. Former Special Advisor on Political Matters to the President says security challenges demand urgent solutions. And the foreign scene, South Korea's National Election Commission chairperson offers to resign over ballot shortages. And in sports, Democratic Republic of the Congo decries cancellation of friendly match against Chile in Spain. Please stay tuned for details of these and other stories.

The Nigeria Center for Disease Control and Prevention has classified the risk of importation of the Bundibuyo strain of the Ebola virus disease into Nigeria as high, citing ongoing transmission in parts of East Africa, increased international travel population movement, and porous borders. The assessment was disclosed by the Director General of the NCDC, Dr. Jide Idris, during a media briefing in Lagos on the country's level of preparedness following reported Ebola outbreaks in the DR Congo and Uganda. Dr. Idris said the agency's position is based on a dynamic risk assessment conducted in response to the evolving regional public health situation. According to him, the possibility of delayed detection remains a concern because the symptoms of Ebola often resemble those of other endemic diseases such as malaria and Lassa fever.

0: Vice President Kashim Shettima says President Bola Tinubu is working tirelessly to secure the safe release of all school children abducted by bandits and terrorists. Kashim Shettima spoke on Friday after observing a special Juma prayer marking the 2026 June 12 Democracy Day at the National Mosque, Abuja. The Vice President also reaffirmed the administration's commitment to restoring peace and stability across the country. He urged Nigerians to continue praying for peace and unity while recognizing the sacrifices of the nation's founding heroes. The Chief of Naval Staff, Vice Admiral Idi Abbas, has stated that Nigeria's coastal and riverine communities are relatively safe, attributing improved security situation to sustained naval operations against crude oil theft and maritime crimes. Speaking on the state of security in the nation's waterways on Friday, Vice Admiral Abbas said the Nigerian Navy has made significant progress in reducing threats along the coast, particularly illegal oil-related activities and sea robbery.
1: Well, as it stands today, I can say that our coastal areas and the riverine areas are relatively safe. What we are contending with mostly there now is this issue of crude oil theft and then some pockets of sea robbery, which we are able to curtail. But as it stands today, the Nigerian Navy is also involved in all the theaters of operations on land, be it the northeast, the northwest, the north central. That's the various operations that in Kai, Fansanya, Ma, Wild Stroke. We have our men there operating alongside sister services and other security agencies.
0: He also said the evolving nature of modern security threats, particularly asymmetric warfare, informed the creation of the Nigerian Navy Marines, a specialized force trained to operate effectively on both land and water.
1: And it's in realization of the changing dynamics of security and the asymmetric nature of warfare we're fighting now that we decided to come up with the Nigerian Navy Marines, who are trained to fight both on land and water. And the first inaugural batch have been inducted, and so far so good, they are doing well.
0: Vice Admiral Idi Abbas also called for the establishment of a special corps dedicated to prosecuting maritime crimes, adding that such a move will accelerate the delivery of justice and strengthen the fight against crude oil theft and other illegal activities in the country's maritime domain.
1: On our own part, what we are pushing for is we should have special courts that will try these maritime criminals. And if we have that in place, I believe the dispensation of justice will be done much faster, and then us, the burden of keeping and maintaining this, some of the arrested vessels will be taken off from us, because we spend a lot to maintain those vessels under our custody. What will be different, like I say, is a special court. So basically, the business of that court will just be to try cases of crude oil theft and other maritime crimes.
0: While highlighting improvements in maritime security, the naval chief also called attention to challenges surrounding the prosecution of maritime offenders, noting that prolonged court processes often place additional burdens on the Navy. A former special advisor on political matters to the president, Senator Baba Femi Ojudu, has said that Nigeria's worsening insecurity requires urgent and innovative solutions, arguing that elected leaders cannot excuse poor performance by blaming problems inherited from previous administrations. Speaking on Friday during an interview, Senator Ojudu said anyone seeking public office does so with full knowledge of the country's challenges and should therefore be prepared with political solution.
2: You know, people are offering to serve now, and they know what is happening now. And then if they get there next year and the problem is not solved, then we are going to be blaming the person who is there now. So you know the problem exists, then you must find a solution to the problem. There are a lot of problems crying for solutions. And when things get to the point where 2-4-year-old kids are in the bush, unprotected in any way, are exposed to the elements, you know, we do not even know what they eat, which water they drink, what kind of women they are having now, children who should be resting on the chest of their parents in the night, you know, being kept warm and exposed to rain and sunshine. You know, they are made to trek hundreds of long kilometers. For me, it's strange.
0: Senator Ojudu called on stakeholders in the country to find a lasting solution to the current security challenges confronting Nigeria.
2: And we all should pause and reflect about these things and then ask ourselves, what are we doing to ourselves? Whatever it is, we need to find a solution. We need to bend over backwards, sacrifice quite a lot of things. You know, if you identify these guys to be Fulanis or from a part of the country, sit down with the leadership of those of that part of the country, call a conference of people from that part of, and say, what is the problem? Why are we experiencing this? Can't we find a way to stop it? Kidnap young people, adolescents, slaughter teachers, and do all kinds of foreign things. Kidnap a general and his wife. There must be a solution. There is no problem in the world that doesn't have a solution. We just, in my own opinion,
0: according to him, while insecurity in the northeast, northwest, and parts of north central Nigeria predates the administration of President Bola Tinubu, leaders who campaign for office must be held accountable for addressing existing problems. The Oyo State government has expressed deep concern and sympathy for students, parents, and guardians affected by the delays experienced during the ongoing 2026 West African Senior School Certificate Examination conducted by the West African Examinations Council. This was conveyed in a statement issued on Friday by the Commissioner of Information, Dotun Oyelade, in Ibadan. A statement said the Commissioner for Education, Science and Technology, Olusegun Olaiwala, conveyed the government's displeasure over the avoidable stress, anxiety and risks to which candidates have been exposed to as a result of the late commencement of some examination papers contrary to the approved WAEC timetable.
3: And Silverbird's Rhythm 93.7 jars. And now to foreign entertainment and sports news.
0: Welcome back. The World Health Organization and the African Union's Health Agency have announced a $518 million plan to combat the deadly Ebola outbreak in the conflict-ridden Democratic Republic of the Congo and neighboring Uganda. WHO Chief Tedros Ghebreyesus said on Friday that the plan, in collaboration with the African Center for Disease Control and Prevention, will run from June to November. It will cover emergency coordination, surveillance, testing, infection prevention, clinical care, and community engagement. South Korea's National Election Commission Chairperson, Roh Tae-ak, on Friday offered to resign following a widespread shortage of ballot papers that disrupted voting in Seoul during this week's local elections. Roh Tae-ak made the announcement during a press briefing at NEC headquarters in Gwacheon, south of Seoul, expressing deep responsibility for the incident and apologizing for eroding public trust in election management. In entertainment news, actress Tonto Dike has cautioned against allowing public opinion to dictate personal worth and life direction, describing public validation as a thief of destinies. In a social media post, Tonto Dike said many people delay or derail their goals by prioritizing acceptance over purpose. She noted that the constant need for approval makes individuals vulnerable to societal pressure and fear of criticism. In sports, the Nigeria Cricket Federation has been named Africa's regional winner of the International Cricket Council Associate Members Women Team Performance of the Year Award. In a statement on Friday, the Federation also received global recognition for its grassroots programs and community engagement initiatives. The NCF said the achievements reflected the dedication of players, coaches, administrators, and stakeholders who had continued to support cricket development in the country. And Tottenham Hotspur have completed the signing of Scotland captain Andy Robertson on a free transfer following his departure from Liverpool. As reported on Friday, the 32-year-old left back will officially join Spurs on

0: coronavirus into Nigeria as high. And your state government has expressed deep concern and sympathy for students, parents, and guardians affected by the delays experienced during the ongoing 2026 WAEC exam. And the Foreign Senator report that the WHO and the African Union Health Agency have announced a $518 million plan to combat the deadly Ebola outbreak in DR Congo and Uganda. And in sports, you heard that the Nigeria Cricket Federation has been named Africa's regional winner of the International Cricket Council Associate Members Women's Team Performance of the Year Award. The news was edited by Babatunde Ajayi and produced by David Friday. You can follow us on our social media platforms at Jaws937Rhythm on Instagram, X, and Facebook. Nigeria is the only country we have. Let's avoid acts that could destabilize the nation. We are one big family. Good morning. Thank you for listening. I'm David King.
1: We are like Moses. We lead other stations to the promised land.
2: Although no case of Ebola has been reported in Nigeria, we must remain observant following the outbreak of the disease in Central Africa. Ebola is a serious illness that can spread through direct contact with the bodily fluids of an infected person. While there's no cause for panic, this is the time to stay alert. 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
1: Oh, it's a beautiful morning in the city of Jos. I know if you live in Jos, you can feel the weather right now, right? And this is Rhythm Business Show, your favorite business show on Silverbed Rhythm 93.7 FM in the city of Jos. And of course, the voice you are hearing is the voice of Sam Semako, also known as Simple Sam. And like I usually say, all that we do here is to support your business. There's nothing else that we do here except to support your business. That's what we do. We bring you resources, right? Anything, examples, case studies, interviews that can support, that you can learn from to grow your business. That's what we do on Rhythm Business Show. In case you are listening in for the very first time, right? So, and this morning, I'm asking you, and we also want to learn from those who have been doing businesses. The question is, how long did you delay before starting your business, right? And another way we can frame this question is, what is that business you have been postponing that you know you should start? That's for people who have been postponing their business. They know that they ought to start a particular business. You know, let me speak to you directly. You know that you are supposed to start that particular business, but you've been postponing it, you've been pushing it, you've been saying, I'll start next month, I'll start in 3 months' time, I'll start in 6 months' time, I'll start next year. Some people said next year last year, right? And this is the next year they said last year. So, and you've not started. So why are you postponing that business that you are supposed to start? I need to hear from you. And if you have your business already, you've been doing that, I want to know how long it took you before you took the first step to start that business. And what delayed you? Why did you take a while to start that business? That's what we're talking about today. And why this? So that we can learn from your experience. We want to learn. Of course, there are other people who are here also listening in. They want to learn, they want to start. So when we share these stories, when you share this story, it encourages other people to take that step, to make a move, instead of just staying in the position of inertia, not going anywhere, right? So that's why I am asking this question. And of course, for those who are used to this show, they know the number to call, the studio number to call. And if you're joining in for the very first time, the number is 0006464156 0006464156. That's the studio line to call in. And let me also remind us that Rhythm Business Show is open to you. It's open to your business. You can come here, talk about your product, your services, your events, right? It's open. You are about to launch a product and you want people to know about it. This show is for you. You already have a product, you have your business, and you want to talk about a particular product so that people can get to know about it. The show is open for you, right? I can see people calling in. Please call back, call again, 0064 64 1536. And if you are outside the country, of course, It's 2+234 8064641536 because we know we have other people listening in online. Hello, good morning. Okay, we have people who are streaming right now on our streaming platforms. I put out 3 streaming platforms. Yeah, so and that affords people opportunity to listen from outside the country. Hello, good morning.
0: Good morning, sir. My name is Patience.
1: Madam Patience, good morning, ma.
0: Morning, sir.
1: Okay.
0: You're a first timer.
1: Okay. Yes. Thank you so much for calling. Thank you. We are happy that you are calling this morning into the show. So, did you hear what I said at the beginning of the show? So, do you have a business or you are thinking of starting a business?
0: Before I have a business, I'm selling earrings. Then I can't stop selling earrings. I'm thinking of starting a business.
1: Okay, so...
0: The reason why I stopped is I stayed with that business about for 3 years. Then I start selling charcoal at Paul Gingy. Very soon, madam, they will dominate the place.
1: No, okay. So the question I'm asking, ma, it's
0: yes,
1: why did you delay to start your business? What's making you not to start?
0: That time, I don't have money. That's
1: okay.
0: Why I delayed to start business.
1: Okay, so it's money that made you to delay in starting your business.
0: Yes, sir.
1: Okay, so when you say you don't have money, what exactly do you mean? Because some people will tell you it's not just the money that start business, and on this show we've also talked about that there are other capital apart from money, right? So when you say you didn't have money, why is it that you didn't talk to people? Or okay, how were you able to raise the money? Let me ask that first. When you say you didn't have money, yes,
0: I go to the village one charcoal by myself to come and raise the money. Then I carry the charcoal from ship. I come start selling it. From there I raise the money.
1: Okay, you went to burn it yourself.
0: By myself.
1: Okay, so that means you didn't. But you used money to transport yourself to the place.
0: Yes, sir.
1: Okay. Thank you so much, Madam Patience, for calling this morning. So we are talking about why you delayed in starting that business, and if you have not started, what is hindering you? What is stopping you from starting that business? We want people to share their experience so that other people can learn, right, and take the right step. Madam Patience said, at a point, because she didn't have the money to start, she had to delay. But it got to a point she had to take a step to go burn that particular product she decided to sell, which was charcoal. And that was how, of course, she brought it back and she was able to start selling and made some money then to buy, right? So what is delaying you from starting that business, right? So while we're waiting for you to call, that's 00-64-641-536. I would just say some few things that has but your call can come in. For some people, one of the reasons they have not started their business, it's one, fear of failure. Let me pick this call. Hello, good morning. Hello.
2: Hello, good morning.
1: Your name and where you are calling from? I didn't get your name.
2: My name is Sheu.
1: Sheu, did you say Sheu?
2: Yes.
1: Okay, Adamu?
2: Yes.
1: Okay, from Bukuru?
2: Yes.
1: Okay, go ahead. Did you heard the question I asked, right? Yes. So you have to make, you have to speak loud. Let's get to hear you. Please, can you move away from your radio or turn down the volume? It's affecting me in the studio here. Thank you. I can hear you better now.
2: The reason why I delay is because at times, you know, it's poverty.
1: Okay.
2: Yeah, at times there is an issue of school.
1: Okay.
2: Yeah, that's the main reason why I delay.
1: You said poverty and school.
2: Yeah.
1: Okay, can you explain, please?
2: The reason of school, you know, can take a lot of time, maybe from money to, so I find myself very stressed.
1: Okay, I'm with you, I'm hearing you, I'm with you.
2: And the issue of poverty, then, you know, and the target.
1: You have to explain that poverty. How did that made you to delay starting business?
2: Because my parents have not seen.
1: Okay.
2: Yeah, they have not seen, and they cannot allow you to see how.
1: Okay, what was the business you were thinking of starting at that time?
2: Truck pushing.
1: You said?
2: Truck pushing.
1: So why can't you talk to someone who has been in the business that you will work with the person so that you can earn money, then later you can start your own?
2: Well, that's the reason why I say school.
1: Okay, so school did not allow you, but there are times during school time that you are on holiday, or maybe there is an industrial action, that strike, and you are at home. What were you doing during those periods?
2: Doing nothing.
1: Nothing. Shehu, did you hear yourself?
2: Yeah, I heard
1: you. So whose fault now that you didn't start? Is it poverty or school or you yourself?
2: No, it's poverty, honestly.
1: It's you. I just gave you clarity now. I just explained some things to you, and you said I told you that you could have approached someone who is in that business. Definitely there's somebody already doing that business already, right? You could have, I bet you must know someone, right? So you ought to have approached the person and said, during holidays, you can't tell me all throughout from January to December you're all in school. There will be a period where you are on holiday, right?
2: Yes.
1: So Shehu, I want to hang the faults on you, not on poverty and not on school. So I'm hanging that fault on you. Thank you for calling. Enjoy the rest of your day. This is Rhythm Business Show on Silver Bell Radio 93.7 FM in the city of Jos. And my name is Sam Semako, also known as Simple Sam. We talk business here and we learn from each other. We learn from those who are already in the business, those who are doing one type of business or the other. And the question I'm asking this morning, it's why did you delay before starting that business you are doing right now? And if you have not started a business, what's stopping you from starting? Hello, good morning.
3: Good morning, Uncle Samako and the business crew.
1: Good morning, sir.
3: This is Mr. Ishaya Fobor in the local government.
1: Mr. Ishaya Fobor from Jos East local government. Nice hearing you this morning.
3: Thank you, sir.
1: Please talk to us. You heard the question I asked, I believe so.
3: Yes, sir.
1: Mm-hmm. So, what's stopping you from starting the business you are supposed to start, that you've been thinking about starting?
3: The truth is that many people have good business proposals.
1: Okay.
3: But the factors hindering them lies largely on phones and other inputs.
1: Phones. But, sir, we've always been talking about these phones from, do I say from everlasting to everlasting? Okay, we've always been talking about this lack of funds, lack of capital, lack of money. We've always been talking about that. Why should money be stopping us?
3: Yes, sir. You see, entrepreneurs can go into business without money.
1: Okay.
3: And I pray that one day this business crew will be financially bold enough to start issuing out little cash to interested persons, where they will pay maybe little interest with time. But that depends on the guarantors they will bring before you.
1: Well,
3: when assessing them.
1: Okay. So you in business and in life, there are problems, there are challenges. I hope you agree with me, Mr. Ishaya. Hello, are you still there? Okay, I hope you are still listening to me, even if you can't hear me on the phone right now. Yeah, so in life and in business, there are challenges, there are problems, right? We all have challenges and problems that we need to overcome. All of us, no man, no woman is immune from that. But when we get to that point, we look for solutions, right? And there are people, that's why you have business coaches, business advisors, business consultants, you know, and we have institutions apart from individuals that provide such services. There are institutions that provide such services. And in one of our episodes, I've talked about this, when someone also called in and raised the issue of finance, and we walked through some steps or some solutions to that. There is a solution to lack of business capital or business fund. There is a solution, right? There are institutions you can meet. There are individuals as consultants who can provide these solutions to this particular problem of lack of fund, right? Then you also need to know that it's not just fund, it's not just business capital. As an individual too, there are some preparations, there are some requirements, there are some qualities you must have to be able to manage that particular fund, even if it's apportioned or given to you, right? Because most times we think it's just fund. I need that money. Once I get that money, I'll do this business. It's not always so, right? There are people who have gotten this fund and eventually couldn't do anything tangible in terms of business with it, right? So it's not just fund. It starts with you. There are qualities you need to have. There are some kinds of knowledge you must have to be able to run and manage businesses and manage such funds. Hello, good morning. Okay, Mr. Ishaya, did you hear what I just finished talking about?
3: I'm hearing you, sir.
1: Okay, I'm with you.
3: Yes, sir, I said many people have good business proposals.
1: Okay.
3: But the major concern has been funding.
1: Okay.
3: And thank God you have mentioned some of the sources of the funds that an individual can generate in order to fund the business.
1: Okay.
3: Truly speaking, sir, some of the people are ignorant of those access to financial institutions or creative world organizations.
1: Okay.
3: And I said I was praying that someday the business crew will grow financially strong enough also to also help issue out funds
1: Okay, Mr. I say amen. And Mr. Isha, I want to pray the same prayer for you too, that one day you will grow to that level, you'll be able to issue out funding to people in your community and beyond your community too. Okay, then one thought I want to give you. Since you are an enlightened person, read up, also find out, go do more research, and in your community, call people who desire to start business and educate them on funding sources, where they could get funding, and not just sources, and some of the things they also can do to be able to generate fund for their businesses. There are things they could do. There are things they could sell. There are people who have sold some of them have things. I remember many years ago, I went to Nasarawa State University and I spoke there, and a young lady approached me after the talk and said she wants to start a particular business, but she doesn't have fund and things like that. I don't know. I can't remember what took us to wrappers. And she told me she has plenty wrappers at home that she has not even sold. And I said, go and sell some of those wrappers and use to start what you want to start. Can you see? Some of us, we have some things that we can sell to invest in the businesses we are thinking of starting. But we are saying no capital, no capital. For some people, it might get to a point they will need to sell that smartphone that is of high amount and buy a small phone that they can phone from the phone they sold can use it to start a particular business. Of course, not all kinds of business. When you look in your house, just like that man, that prophet asked that woman, what do you have in your house? What do you have in your hand? You can look at that, look inside, look at some of the things you have. And some of those things that you have not been using, you can sell them. Let me give you another one. One time I was doing a radio program in another radio station many years ago, and I went to town to do what is called voice pop, ask people, how were you able to raise money to start your business? And a woman told me that when she got married, they gave them wedding gifts, right? And when she was thinking of starting business, she consulted with her husband and they sold some of their wedding gifts, and that was what she used in buying, I think, a grinding machine, right? And she started doing grinding. And from there, at the point at which I met her, she was on Rampam Street, having a kiosk on Rampam Street, right? So we need to begin to think beyond just, I don't have capital, I don't have money, I don't have money, I don't have money. We need to begin to think. Then another thing you need to do, right, if you are listening to me right now, is people who have started businesses, walk up to them and ask them this question. How were you able to start your business? How were you able to get money to start your business? Ask 10 people this month. I'm giving you that assignment as you are listening to me. Walk up to 10 people, the people you know and people you don't know. Ask them, how were you able to raise money to start your business? And it will shock you, the information you will get, the insight you will get from what they will tell you. I'm telling you, it will shock you, right? Ask people. Last month, there was an event that happened at Plateau International Literary Festival. I was in one of the events. There was a guest speaker that was invited from Kaduna. While he was speaking, he was on a panel. And I was far back, and a question dropped in my heart. And I walked up to him after the panel session. I said, how do you make money? I wanted to learn from him. And do you know what? We sat down and he explained how he makes money, how money comes to him, sources of his income. He explained to me. He was very open to me, right? I was there with one of my friends, Abraham, called the storyteller. Both of us were with him, and he opened, he shared enough with us, right? And that was an insight. That was knowledge gained for me. We also need to develop that courage to walk up to people and ask them questions. So the truth is that some people can see through you if you are sincerely asking to know, to learn, right? You know, so this is something we need to begin to do. Ask this month of June, walk up to 10 people and ask them, how were you able to raise capital? How were you able to raise funds to start your business? This is a question you need to start asking, right? And you will see that it will open your eyes to how some people were able to raise capital for their business, and you'll be able to maybe use one of those means, right? So if you're listening in, this is Reading Business Show with Sam Semako. Hello, good morning. Okay, Mr. Ishaya, you don't want to leave me alone this morning. I'm with you.
4: Yes, sir. I accept to form a little small cooperative.
1: Exactly. That's another means.
4: Hold the little phones together.
1: Oh, okay.
4: And that has been impacting positively, sir.
1: Beautiful. Well done. That's a good job you are doing. Well done, sir. Keep educating them. Keep getting more information. And there are institutions. You can even invite some institutions, some individuals from some institutions to come and speak to your people. And that's how prosperity is expanded. You know?
4: Yes, sir. You will soon be invited, sir.
1: Okay. Thank you, sir. So nice talking with you this morning, Mr.
4: Thank
1: Ishaya.
4: You, enjoy your day.
1: Enjoy your day too.
4: Thank you, sir.
1: You see, that's how we can help our community, right? And our society. Just like what Mr. Ishaya said. You know, I also mentioned on this show that churches, religious organization, mosques can actually start. I know some have started that. Start like a cooperative, right, and issue out or funds to their members. But of course, you don't hand over the money. You've got to follow up. Maybe they said, okay, we are allocating 500,000 to you, but of course, what are the things you need? You need this. You want to start a baking business. You need this, you need that, you need this, you need that. Give us a list. Let's go to the market together. You go to the market together with the person. You purchase everything. And every week or maybe twice a month or quarterly, whichever way you want to do it, you go monitor. You follow up on what the person is doing. And of course, there should be record keeping of sales and expenditures, right? There should be record keeping and everything. This is how you can help them grow, rather than handing directly the money over to them and afterwards you don't even know what they do with the money, right? These are some of the things we can do to support those who are saying, our members who are saying, or those in our society that are saying, we don't have capital, we don't have capital, we don't have capital. You know, maybe again, I might do another episode where we talk about all means of raising funds, capital for our businesses, for MSMEs, right? We might do that again. We've done that before. We might do it again so that people can get clarity on funding sources. Right, 00-64-64-1536. That's the studio line to call in to talk to me on why you delayed in starting your business. Why did you delay in starting your business? And if you have not started, right? If you have not started, what is delaying you? What is delaying you in starting your business? What is delaying you? So that's our talking point today, right? And the number to call is 0864-641536. 0864-641536. This is Rhythm Business Show. Like I said earlier on, okay, I have a caller. Hello, good morning.
5: Hello. Yeah, good morning, sir.
1: Okay. Your name and where you are calling from?
5: I'm calling from Bauchi.
1: You are calling from Bauchi?
5: Yes, sir.
1: Where in Bauchi?
5: I'm in Toro, local government.
1: Did you say Toro? Did you say Toro, local government? Oh, Tafa Balewa local government. How is Tafa Balewa local government today?
5: Yes, sir.
1: Okay. And your name, please?
5: It's Hassan.
1: Hassan, okay. Yes. Hassan, talk to me.
5: I want to run a business, but what do you about delay financial issue?
1: Okay, financial issue. Okay.
5: Yes.
1: So why financial, why did you, why are you saying it's financial issue? Okay, so how were you able to, are you now, you've started, right? Oh, you've not started. Okay, do you know other farmers around you? Do you know other farmers around you?
5: Yes.
1: Okay. Have you ever asked them how they were able to get money to start their own farming business?
5: Godfather, you know, some people get their masters now.
1: You said?
5: Some people get their masters, that are business, that politicians, and some other people, they can help them.
1: Well, you might think that, yes, there are people like that, but there are also people like you who have started their farming business without Godfather or someone throwing money at them. I want to believe there are people like that. Okay, let me ask you now, how small can you start? Instead of waiting and waiting and waiting, how small can you start? Do you have a land? Do you have what to plant? Oh, so what can you do right now without fertilizer? How can you start without, what kind of crop can you plant without, that doesn't need fertilizer? Okay, that's Hassan from Bauchi in Tafa Balewa local government. He's saying he wants to start farming as a business, right? And he's saying there is no capital because there is no fertilizer, he cannot start. So what do you have to say to that if you are listening to us? Hello, good morning. Your name and where you are calling from? Hello, your voice is so low. Okay, go ahead. Go ahead. Your name and where you are calling from?
6: Yes, my name is
1: I hardly can I hear your name and where you say you are calling from. Okay, please do call back. I would like to hear your contribution. Please do call back. Hello, good morning. Solomon from Angu?
6: Anglu Jos.
1: Okay, go ahead, talk to me, please.
6: Okay, I first of all want to comment the enlightenment you're trying to throw towards the farming process for the youth in the future. So, I want to respond to
1: Hassan
6: from Bauchi.
1: Okay, yes.
6: Yeah, I guess you really need a long good start and being used fertilizer for them because everything has its own process to go. For me, I have a land, and how I started mine, I planned a large quantity of business.
1: Okay.
6: So when I invest it, I start using those income I have, you know, to start planning for the next crop.
1: Mm-hmm.
6: So I guess you find everything that one wants to plan, that will cost for the land, so when you start. So you start it, you start something like, as I said, 3 to 2, that will not go with that. Maybe after the process, you take it to my desk and then you need to arrange your plan, you plan to how to get it right the next crop you're going to plan.
1: Thank you. Fantastic, Solomon. Thank you so much for sharing this. And for sharing this, I know some people, other people are listening who couldn't call in because they have the same issue. I know they must have learned from what you shared. Thank you so much. That's fantastic contribution. And do have a beautiful Saturday. Okay. So, Solomon has been able to shed light on what Hassan from Bauchi, saying he doesn't have money for fertilizer, so he cannot farm. Hello, good morning. Your name and where you are calling from. Oh, please do call back again, please. Hello. Please do call back again. This is Rhythm. Okay. Hello.
7: Good morning, Mr. Sammy.
1: Good morning, sir.
7: That's Mazi Okoro Okraf. And I have to say thank you for this business of strategies to give Nigeria every Saturday from 7 to 8 o'clock. May God bless you and keep you. Have a blessed day.
1: Amen, sir. And God bless you too for always contributing. Thank you, sir. So this is Rhythm Business Show. We just have a few minutes. I'll get out of the studio very soon. So people always complain that they don't have capital. They don't have capital to start business. Let me pick this last call. Hello, good morning. I'm fine. Your voice is very low, sir, and you just have 30 seconds. Okay, so sorry about that. Yeah, I can hear you. Just quick, fast. Okay. Okay. Oh, so sorry about that. Please, can you maybe next week you can call back? Yeah, so there are many reasons why people are delayed in starting. Some are waiting for perfect timing. Some is out of fear of failure. Some is lack of confidence. Some overthinking everything. They overthink. Some fear of judgment. Some they will say they don't have enough money. Some say some they don't have clear plan. Some analysis paralysis. Some is perfection. They want everything to be perfect. Some is comparison trap. They are comparing themselves with another person. Right, they want to start big as somebody has started. It's lack of support. Some is past failure. Some they don't have enough information. Some information overload. Some are doubting the ideas. Some are waiting to be ready. You know, some they don't even know where to begin. Some it's a procrastination. You know, so there are many reasons why people are delaying to start their business. Next week, we might continue on this. My name is Sam Semakwa. My studio manager has been David Friday, popularly known as Smokey. Yeah, so do enjoy your weekend. I want to say congratulations to Kempia Dajem and Jeremiah. They are getting married today. Of course, Kempia has assisted me on this show before. So congratulations on your wedding or marriage today. God bless your marriage. So enjoy your weekend. Bye.
8: 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The competition has been intense. And now, the moment the nation has been waiting for is here. 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
12: 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Be there as a new queen is crowned, a queen of beauty, a queen of purpose, and a queen prepared to represent Nigeria on the global stage. 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TV, and Goldmine TV. Miss World Nigeria 2026. 20 delegates. One crown, one destiny. Miss World Nigeria. 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

0: very good morning to you, Jos City. A very good morning to you, Plateau State. And of course, to our listeners who are around the fringes of Bauchi, Nasarawa, Kaduna, Kano, Taraba, where this transmission often will reach. And of course, those of you who often will join us online from the United States, from the United Kingdom, to Cape Town in South Africa, Durban in South Africa, Australia, Scotland, where we often we get, you know, this kind of, where we often we get comments and contributions from. We're excited to be with you. This is the longest running news and current affairs political discussion program north of the Niger. We've done this for 18 years nonstop, and we've brought in people who matter. People, again, who may not have the voice to give a voice to a few of the things around our great country. And this we do every Saturday morning from about this time until we're done with the show. And I'm excited to be with you this lovely Saturday morning. Albeit, we'd like to apologize for starting the show a bit behind schedule. Not intentional, but definitely we'll have an exciting time on the show today. I'm so excited to have my guests here. These are people growing up. We grew up to read, you know, their work as journalists. And I'm excited that today it's an honor for me to have him on the show with me today. Let me just tell you a bit of who he is. Before I call his name, he's one of those foremost names. There's no way Nigeria's history will be written without my guest today in terms of those who fought military, who fought dictatorship in this country. I mean, when you talk about guerrilla journalism, they were in the forefront of it. Raided several times, of course, going into hiding several times, but he was dogged. I mean, he was astute in his approach, and of course, that paid off because of their fight. And today, we're enjoying the benefits of most of their struggles to get us to enjoy democracy. But again, he got into politics in 2010-11, thereabout. He was elected into the National Assembly and became a senator of the Federal Republic of Nigeria. And his last political sojourn or adventure was in the government of President Muhammadu Buhari, where he served as a special advisor on political matters to the then Vice President Yemi Osinbajo. He's a man of many parts. And of course, lately, I mean, he's a delight to read. I must say that. And of course, in this profession, we call them our elders. Permit me to welcome you, our listeners, as I introduce to you my guest this morning. He's Senator Babafemi Ojodu. A very good morning to you, sir, and welcome to Viewpoint here in Plateau State, sir.
1: Yeah, good morning, Samson.
0: Thank you very much.
1: To be with you.
0: Thank you very much, sir. Sir, the focus of our discussion today is ahead of 2027, is Nigeria's democracy threatened? But let me begin first by asking you, if you look at how most of you were in the forefront of fighting for the democracy we enjoy today, are you thinking those who have benefited from it, where we are today, have made the best of it, or they've made the wreck of it?
1: Well, to be candid, I think a lot has gone wrong. Mm-hmm. Certainly, this is not the democracy we fought for. Mm-hmm. We thought by now, this is 26 years after the return to democracy.
0: That's right.
1: All our democratic institutions and structures ought to have been strengthened, mm-hmm, for Nigerians to have confidence in them. Mm-hmm. But that is not so. The National Assembly has become a shadow of itself. Mm-hmm. The INEC can no longer be trusted. The judiciary is no longer respected nor trusted. Mm-hmm. You know, certainly everything has gone wrong, mm-hmm, with our democracy. Mm-hmm. And it's very, very pathetic and very, very sad.
0: Mm-hmm. So you people went in literally with your life. I mean, literally, yes, at the risk of your life. And then you sit back now today and see how, you know, we have turned this whole thing around. I mean, what kind of concern and what worries you most when you wake up every morning, look at the headlines, you have to see the, you know, approach of these politicians, even though, sorry, you're also a politician somewhere, you know, but the kind of approach they bring to governance, leadership, and of course, even guarding our institutions?
1: Well, as I said, things have really gone wrong, and you know, it's of concern to everybody. The issue of security, it's very worrisome. People are afraid everywhere. They are fearful for their lives. To travel now is a big problem. To gather in a public place is a big problem. Children who go to school are afraid. You know, their parents are afraid. The economy is also not in a very good shape. People can no longer afford the basic things of life. And then, you know, we need to pause and reflect on these things and ask ourselves how different it is from the military regime that we all fought. As you know, our life is better than in the past that was so much condemned. You know, the unfortunate thing is that a lot of across Nigeria, those who are in power were also part of the struggle for democracy.
0: That's right.
1: What is it that they no longer believe in democracy, or what has happened along the way that make them do things now that we can no longer consider democratic? Those are questions we need to ask those who are in power.
0: Yes, sir. And sir, just as you said from your last statement, I mean, it is very clear, and those of us who know that the current president, President Bola Ahmed Tinubu, you were in the same, you know, you were in the same circle. You had a lot to share together. I mean, you did a lot together, especially leading up to the return to democracy and even after democracy. Now, but of late, I know that apparently you're not on the same page with the president anymore. What could have happened to the president, especially with what we've seen in the last 3 years of him being president of the Federal Republic of Nigeria? Can you extrapolate just a few things that, I mean, that maybe possibly you took for granted that got him to be here? Because is he really acting as a Democrat, or something actually went wrong with him?
1: He said, you ask what has happened to the president.
0: Yes, sir.
1: I've never seen him or talked to him since becoming president. I therefore didn't know. Those who have seen him or talked to him to be able to tell us what has gone wrong. So I leave that. I don't want to speculate. I like to talk based on concrete facts. But as it is, the only thing I can talk about is my own state. As a Nigerian, the state of the people around me, the situation of security, the state of the economy, which I'm a victim of, and all of that. So what has brought out the inadequacies, I still cannot fathom. So we probably leave that to the future, so that we can reflect and look back and say, this perhaps is what has gone on, and this is why things are the way they are now.
0: What's that? The danger is that we are literally on the eve of another, you know, democratic process, of another election. Now the president is still also standing, you know, he's standing for another term. He's seeking for another term, and he may likely win. And this is what we've done so far. As someone who has suffered from this, as a victim, as a Nigerian, what should we expect if he is elected again as president of the Federal Republic of Nigeria?
1: Isn't that what democracy is about? Candidates present themselves, the voters are asked to come and vote. It's now incumbent on the voters to say, okay, well, this is the man we want, or this is not the man we want. That's what we call democracy. Nigerians have seen it. They have been part of it. They are being given opportunity again, either to affirm him as a competent leader or to declare him as an incompetent leader. So let's leave that to Nigerians to decide. They have their ballots. If they like, they vote one way or the other. If they like, they also vote the other way. So I'll just say it's left to them to decide.
0: But can we decide, sir? If you look at where we are, I mean, look at the way the ordinary Nigerian behave towards elections. I mean, either some of them on this show, we've had lots of people call us and say, look, they're not even going to participate in the next democratic process or in the next election.
1: Again, that is their choice. You can't deny them their choice. Somebody wants to say, you know, I'm staying off. I'm not going to cast my vote. others will cast their vote one way or the other. That still is democracy.
0: So, sir, now leading up to 2027, I've read a lot of your pieces, and look at how the primaries of all the of most of the political parties have been conducted. A lot of Nigerians are saying that, look, this is we've gone very low, you know, and all of that. Looking at how we got here in terms of these primaries now, what is the motivation to have this kind of I don't even know how to put it, this kind of arrangement, to have this kind of primaries as conducted, especially by the APC, and then of course we saw the one conducted by the ADC, and by extension also the NDC.
1: A lot of strange things are happening now.
0: Yeah.
1: That you cannot tag democracy. It's very unfortunate, and as you have said, it's not restricted to only one party. Those who are profiling themselves as alternatives are as guilty as those who are there now. And that again is why it is worrisome. Something is just not right. Something is wrong, and something has to give. You know, I studied political science at the master's level. I've read quite a lot of theories about politics. I've also looked and observed societies that are democratic in their governance. The things that we are seeing these days are just not it. They are very strange, and that's so unfortunate.
0: Talk to us about what, for example, the FCT minister has done. I saw a few comments a few days ago regarding, you know, the minority leader and all that. Some Nigerians don't even understand what is going on, but and maybe to put it in context, can you tell us how, you know, a certain individual like the FCT minister Wilson Wege became so powerful and so untouchable, and then of course his approach to democracy is one that is just as you put it, maybe just to paraphrase, not completely, something to study.
1: I really agree with you that some Nigerians are uncomfortable with what is happening. Most Nigerians are uncomfortable with it.
0: Yes, sir.
1: And it is not just about individuals like Wike, as you mentioned. If Wike is taken out of the FCT today, another person will be there. And I do not even see if that kind of person, if the other person will be different from Wike. I think, as I have said earlier on, something is wrong with our systems. Something is wrong with us as a people. Something is wrong with our country, and something is wrong with the kind of democracy that we are practicing.
0: So is there anything we can do as a people that to correct this?
1: Well, it is for us to stand up and say, no, we are not going to accept these things that we are all condemning. If we think they are okay and we endorse it using our ballots, that's fine. Another 4 years will come, and again we have opportunity to again express ourselves. Honestly, as I said, it's the people. That's why we say we have democracy. It's not about the gun. It's not about any other thing. The entire people who are registered to vote, you know, could use their vote the way to solve problems. If they want to use it not to solve problems, it is still their problem. So if Nigerians want problems solved, they should put on their thinking cap and search out the best people in the society who can better represent them. If they think that, you know, they will go either in the primary or general election, collect money, and vote against their conscience, it is their problem. And I've stopped worrying about these things because we are all human beings. Many Nigerians are educated. Where adults go to vote, and we all go to the market, we all buy petrol, we all live under the situation of insecurity. So if they choose, it is their choice. Whatever they choose, they choose to vote for, it's their choice. So let them live with it and live with the outcome. That's my conclusion.
0: So let's look at one institution where you played an active role at some point, and that is obviously the National Assembly. I mean, looking at, and permit to use the word, the characters that are there, for want of a proper word to use, a few persons are disappointed that those, again, who are supposed now to provide some form of direction and some form of representation to the people who have given them their mandates seem to have literally either departed, you know, from that core responsibilities. And we'll see what's happened, especially with this current assembly. You were there at a point. What's different from when you served and what you are seeing now? And of course, how this contribution can also damage or improve our democracy.
1: Yes, I was in the Senate between 2011 and 2015.
0: Yes.
1: I had thought that we didn't do well enough. And that was one of even the reasons why I refused to go back to the Senate. Hmm. But what I'm seeing now, it's something else. You know, it's a scandal.
0: Yeah.
1: Where you bring a bill to take a loan, a loan in dollars, and under 5 minutes, the bill has been passed. You know, I mean, I don't think there is any other lawmaking body, any other part of the world that can compete with that kind of unseriousness. It is sad, you know, and it's unfortunate that this is where we have found ourselves. The National Assembly ought to have been independent of the executive, you know, but now I think it's just acting as if it's a department of the executive. We are not asking for the lawmaker to confront the president or the executive. No, they are there to act as a check, you know, on the executive and on the legislature, on the judiciary, by using their oversight power, you know, to say no, you can't do this, or if you must do this, you must do it this way or that way. But watching this present National Assembly, what I've seen, it's quite unfortunate, and I pray they do not bring calamity to this country.
0: But the way we are going inside, do you think this democracy can survive 2027 or can be threatened, as it were?
1: Well, it's already threatened by this reason we are seeing, that we all should pray that democracy should be sustained. The alternative is not sharing. It's not sharing at all. We still have to keep on with democracy and keep appealing with those who are the operatives to do things the way they should be done, and to ensure that it does not collapse. Because if it does, again, we'll be back to Golgotha.
0: And let's look at a place where you had carved a niche for yourself, which is journalism. Looking at how you people practice and how you practice, of course, you're still practicing, I dare say, and the way the media is structured right now, have we helped also this democracy in any way? Do you think we've done a bit in the last 15, 20 years? Or
1: do we still have the media in Nigeria?
0: Wow.
1: I will ask you. I'm not too sure that we see every other organ of democracy has been subsumed under the executive, you know, and everybody now serves the executive, and they are driving us. You see, when in the democracy you don't have a vibrant media, that democracy will not grow. The media is supposed to, again, vigilant and questioning, in its activities. The moment it surrenders that power of vigilance, of critical look at things to the executive, then it no longer exists. And I do not think the media still exists. When I see the kind of people write, the kind of publications that we have, with the exception of a few in some electronic media, I do not see, the media as carrying out its functions as specified under the Constitution of Nigeria. It's the fourth, as they say, the media is the fourth estate of the realm.
0: Yeah.
1: It's part of the. It's one of the pillars on which democracy rests. Wherever you have seen democracy thrive, the media has been alert to its calling and to its duties. But today, that is not so in Nigeria, and it's very unfortunate.
0: But where did we miss it, sir? Because again, we still have you people around. You are contemporaries with the Bio Nano guys, with the Dark Wars, with those veteran journalists. You said, what happened? Was there a disconnect? What changed? What transformed? You know, the media today that will become that is almost non-existent.
1: Well, that itself will take hours of discussion.
0: Yes,
1: it will call for. Is a seminar,
0: yes,
1: where every operator and everybody who is a stakeholder in the industry will come and contribute. It's not something I can just talk about and dismiss this kind of interview. It's sufficient to say that the media we have now is not the kind of media that we practice, the one that we entered as young men and women. Now, it's anything goes, both in content and even the style of writing and whatever it is, no one is happy. No one who has been in the industry before now will say that he's happy at what he's seen.
0: All right. If you're just joining us, my guest this morning is Senator Babafemi Ojudu, and we're looking at 2027. Is democracy threatened? As a focus on Viewpoint this morning, and we've touched on many areas. Let me get to your localities at Ekiti State. In a few days, there'll be elections in Ekiti State, and we've seen a lot of some drama and some concerning steps being taken by the major actors in that. First, I'd like to ask, because I was talking with a civil society person earlier, and it appears that even INEC may not be completely prepared the way they've gone and approached these elections for Ekiti, which will be a test case, if you ask me, as to what we should expect. Because for the current INEC national chairman, Joash Amopiton, this would be like his very first major elections, albeit having time to have prepared for this since he was appointed. And then of course, looking at also the actors in Ekiti, over time we've seen a lot of stories. And can you give us a bit of, for those of us who are up here who may not appreciate the what's going on, if you could just put to us,
1: let me say that I've not been impressed with the new INEC chairman since he was appointed. I hope he won't turn out the worst INEC chairman in the history of this country. The Ekiti assignment will be his first major one. I hope he's prepared enough to carry it out in a fair and just manner. As to Ekiti, I was born here. I'm familiar with the situation here. This is the first election that will be without rancor. The place is quiet. There is no tension, no killings of political opponents, no harassment, going on that I'm aware of. So the opportunity is there for the INEC chairman to do a good job if he is a serious person. And I pray that he will ensure that everything is done right from the supply of materials, the casting of vote process itself, the counting and the recording, and the announcement. If he does that very well, considering the fact that there isn't much of tension in the kitchen, that may then recommend him for the bigger task that is at hand. But if by any chance messes up the kitchen election, where there are no tension. There is no tension right now. Then that would be worrisome for everyone.
0: But sir, you've raised a critical matter about the INEC chairman. So many issues have come around him. We've seen the way he has responded. We've seen the way he has approached, some of the many questions around him and all of that. And it's been very concerning. And he appears to be unperturbed. And even the National Assembly also cannot even call him to to checkmate or whatever and all of that. What is the danger if this continues? Aside from the Ekiti elections, you have an INEC chairman who for the first time was seen even before he took off, is already crashing with a lot of issues around him.
1: We continue to pray for him and wish him well. And people have been very critical of him.
0: Yes.
1: As an academic, I hope he takes these criticisms in good light, reflect on them, and correct whatever has been going on. There was a breach of his data recently, and he said it is not hacking that somebody within tried to sell data to somebody outside. I hope that he will go ahead and make an example of the person he has been pointed to have breached the security of his data. If he doesn't do that, then they will come out in their hundreds during the coming elections and mess up his job. But I think Professor Ambupita should remember where he's coming from, the reputation he has built for himself, and refuse to allow this assignment to destroy his reputation. That's all I can say. And those who are close to him, family members, colleagues and friends, should reach out to him and say that good name is better than riches. He should not complete this assignment and people them, you know, run away from him or associate his name with wrong things. It's up to him what he decides to choose, what he decides to do, the choice he decides to make. And we just continue to observe him closely and be critical of every step he takes so that, you know, he doesn't run our democracy aground.
0: What about the place of civil society? From all we've spoken about in the last 20-25 minutes, yes. The place of civil society, where we are today, have they become also, like a friend said, evil society, or have they become also part of the problem? Because we're not also seeing, because the media. Yes, sir.
1: As I said earlier on, all the structures that assist democracy to grow in Nigeria seems to have collapsed. You know, we used to know the NSC under Alhaji, is it Suleiman now?
0: Suleiman.
1: Alhaji, I can't remember the name of that man again.
0: Yes.
1: We used to have MBA,
0: yes,
1: under Lawal Kabashorun.
0: Yes.
1: We used to have National Association of Nigerian Students,
0: yes,
1: under some very competent leaders. Mm. But all of that now belongs to the past. The civil society, as we know it, is not the civil society that we know now.
0: Mm.
1: Everybody tried to use what they have to survive, and nobody wants to rock the boat.
0: Mm.
1: Sometimes also it has been a question of competence. Why when some even are not corrupt, are not self-serving, you know, they are short, they are disadvantaged in terms of competence. As we have it in journalism, so we have it in civil society, so we have it in judiciary, so we have it in the National Assembly, and other organs of society that are well placed to assist in the democratic growth. You know, I was telling a friend recently, I've never seen a statement, a profound statement made by any of our judges in recent times. I used to be fascinated to read the judgment of people like Justice Akinola Aguda, Justice Oputa, Justice Anjai Bunam, and you know, several judges, Justice Ways, and several judges across the country, at the lower court, at the appeal court, and at the Supreme Court, people made profound judgments and statements.
0: Mm.
1: But you don't get to hear about that now.
0: Mm.
1: It's so there is something fundamentally wrong with our society. And I think we need to do something about it before the society itself collapses.
0: So, sir, I mean, we've touched on all the areas. You just mentioned another very, very tricky institution, the judiciary, with all of this now, sir. Some people have mentioned this before, and anytime that is mentioned, they say, oh, look, you are maybe anti-Nigerian, you are unpatriotic. Are we tending towards a failed state? With all that, because from all the analysis this morning, it appears nothing, sir, is working.
1: Well, we have to pray not to have a failed state. And that's why we are, I'll call on every concerned Nigerians not to give up. We must contribute towards, waking up our leaders to their responsibilities and give whatever we can give in our little space to ensure that this country survives. We have no other country than Nigeria. We also must do everything we can to ensure that democracy survives, because the alternative is very grim.
0: All right, sir. If you just permit me and give me a few moments, we'll just take a few calls to just get what the audience are perceiving from our discussion this morning, and then we can maybe they have some questions to ask you or some comments or contributions. Yes, sir. So we'll just take your calls now. 0806464 1536. My guest this morning is Senator Babafemi Ojudu, former senator, and of course, veteran journalist who had fought the military to literally to a point where we're enjoying the democracy we're enjoying now. You have any thought from what you heard this morning? Please give us a call. 0806464 1536. Remember to keep your comments really very short, straight to the point. Tell us your name, where you're calling from, and then, of course, your comments or contribution. Hello, good morning. Welcome to Rhythm 93.7. Joss. Yeah, good morning. What's your name and where are you calling from?
2: This is Benedict calling from Frenzera.
0: You need to speak loud because our guest needs to hear you. Need to speak louder, please.
2: Yes, Benedict is calling from Frenzera. Maybe the network is also changing.
0: All right.
2: I think I'm not enough here, but can you hear me, sir?
0: Yeah, just go ahead quickly, please. Others are on the line.
2: Yes, your guest, I want to have to appreciate you for giving us this wonderful day this morning. And somebody who has been in the struggle of democracy and also the journalist. I also want to appreciate you for accepting that even the media has failed, especially in this particular situation of our political journey in Nigeria. Because I'm expecting the media to be at the forefront of struggle against the government, especially what the style of leadership they've made against innocent and indigent Nigerians. But I want to just throw one question to your guest. Sir, in terms of insecurity, especially from the south of the region where you come from, sir, has the federal government, led by Ashwadi Bola Metinibu, His Excellency, has he actually tried in the issue of security in Nigeria generally? And if in the scale of 100, how are you going to rate the performance of the Ashwadi Bola Metinibu's government, especially when it has to do with infrastructure, economy, and security? These are the three questions that I wanted to clear on. Thank you very much.
0: All right, thank you very much. Benedict? Yes.
1: Well, my rating it would just be just a rating by individuals. Nigerians, we need all voting age Nigerians. We have to do their rating with their card, with their voter's card when the time comes to do election again. If I tell you the government is bad, and majority of Nigerians says it is good, of what importance is my opinion in that? So we are afforded the opportunity every 4 years to rate our government. And I pray that that opportunity appears again next year, so that we decide one way or the other. And whatever Nigeria decided at that point will be taken as the majority's voice.
0: All right. Thank you, sir. Hello. Good morning. Welcome to the show.
3: Yeah, good morning.
0: Morning, sir. What's your name? Where are you calling from?
3: Well, this is Boss.
0: Okay.
3: I think our focus, or what I may even say, our discussion should be on this our youth. You understand me? Most of them have no job, and all this discussion, political discussion, relating to people who have made it in politics. You understand me?
0: No, I don't understand you, sir.
3: We have nothing to do with all this political something we are talking.
0: So who made them not to have jobs, sir? Bob, let's have a discussion. Bob, let's have a conversation. As you talk, let's listen, right? You are saying that we shouldn't be talking about this, and of course that we should talk about youth who do not have jobs. How come the youth are not having jobs? Who made them not to have jobs?
3: Those are the big politicians. and all the things that discussion has to do with this big politician. It's not for young men. What I want to say now, that makes Lagos to work, or other places, when you see some state that is working, you see them, all these people that have handwork, they gather themselves somewhere, and you leave them, you go to that area and keep them, and use them and pay them. It happens in Lagos. You see them. You understand me? So what I'm trying to say is that if you have an association here in Jos, where they gather themselves, you know, for anybody that needs my help, they will go there and pick them. And you and get the use of their service and pay them. That's what I mean.
0: Okay.
3: Political something as you see does not help them at all.
0: Okay, thank you very much.
3: These men that have made this less money that will keep on rotating on some messages.
0: Okay. Thank you. Thank you very much, Bob. Even though you're slanting the discussion a bit, but thank you very much for your contribution. Hello, good morning. Welcome to the show.
4: Good morning, sir.
0: Good morning, sir.
4: This is Aliu from Anwarukuba.
0: Aliu from Anwarukuba. Go ahead with your thoughts, please.
4: Yes, sir. Your guest there

0: grand. I, every day I write on the Facebook, I write on LinkedIn. I have a position on this government. And from the beginning, I told Nigerians of my fears and that I was not going to be part of this government. So I do not run away from any question at all. I just believe that anyone listening to me ought to understand where I'm coming from and my position. And I do not have any need retreating it here. All I'm saying is that Nigerians are living under this government. They should rate the government themselves by what they do with their ballot papers when the election comes. Yeah.
1: And I think it's clear. I mean, I guess it's made it very clear. I mean, if you're not comfortable,
0: I don't want to grandstand.
1: Yes,
0: I don't grandstand. I'm not a grandstand. I'm not an actor. You know, it's an actor who comes on this kind of forum and start grandstanding. I don't do that. Yeah.
1: Yes, sir. And I think you were very clear, sir. I mean, if you're not comfortable, you have the opportunity to go. And of course, you know, for us on this show, we are trying to also empower you with the right information, situating, you know, things around us so that you can make informed decisions. So if you think that everything is okay, I think also that you have an opportunity to enforce that or to consolidate that in January or February. And if you think otherwise, you also have that opportunity. And I think that's what my guest has also said very succinctly. Hello, good morning. Welcome to the show.
2: Hello, good morning.
1: Yeah, good morning, sir. What's your name? Where are you calling from?
2: My name is Zira. I'm calling from Old Bukuru Park.
1: Zira from Old Bukuru Park. Go ahead, please.
2: Well, just like what your last caller said, you see, when that will come, he will ask us whether we understand him. We would like somebody, once ever you want to contribute, you contribute to the point of the discussion. Not that you tell us every time you make reference to Lagos of Tinubu. We know he's a Tinubu fan. Okay? Your guest is trying it's not to be bias in his own statement or comment. He's answering the question very well. So shouldn't let him be as if he's picking side. No, the way he answers his question is the best way for him to answer the question. Yeah. That's my contribution.
1: Thank you very much, Zira. I'm Bob, who is listening. A lot of our callers are already trying to observe you. I hope that you take some of their comments and act accordingly. Hello, good morning. Welcome to the show. Hello, good morning. Hello, good morning.
3: Good morning, sir.
1: Yeah, good morning. What's your name? Where are you calling from?
3: Yes, Obi is calling from Busawuji.
1: This is who?
3: Obi is calling from Busawuji.
1: Obi is, can you do me a favor? Turn down the volume on your radio set. Turn it down completely, please, and speak out a bit
3: more. I've done that.
1: Okay, go ahead and make your comments, please.
3: Yes, I want to thank your guest because he has spoken well. All his analysis is very clear. That the area I want to ask him question is concerning the INEC as a body. Can we be sure that INEC will allow a vote to count? Yes, we'll make a decision by 2027, but can INEC assure that our vote will count? Because previous years, we have seen how elections have been held in this country. When people make votes, after voting, you will see that people will start murmuring that the INEC have not given the result based on the vote that people have voted.
1: Okay.
3: That's my one. Thank you.
0: Okay. Yeah, I think I can. We are all suspicious of INEC as it is today. My own thing would be that we must stop agonizing. We must begin to organize and mobilize. If we vote one way or the other and INEC shows to alter the results, then we must say no. That they have done, but we must come with our facts. That's why we are human beings. That's why we are critical, independent fellows. And that's why we have our constitution to guide us in our actions. Let us be vigilant. Let us observe keenly, what they are doing. Let us plan. Yes, somebody may want to rob you, but when you plan to and insist that you don't allow him to rob you, and you come en masse to resist that kind of ugly thing, then, there is no force in the world that can

0: that can defeat a people that are determined. It is important now that we, from the onset, are not sure of INEC, we do not trust INEC. What are we then doing to ensure that they do not rob us of our right to determine who governs us? That itself is the critical thing we must be doing as a people.
1: All right, thank you, sir. And of course, it's a valid position because a lot of Nigerians still want to engage, still want to organize. But again, they do everything they need to do, sir. And then eventually you have an institution that cannot be trusted, an institution that, you know, have their own mindset, an institution where you have breaches with data, an institution where there are insinuations that, you know, some shenanigans are going on. It also, you know, begs the question that, you know, haven't done all yet. You have this, you know, this institution there to literally
0: I think we must call on Nigerians this time around,
1: yes,
0: to turn out EMAS, mm-hmm. vote according to their conscience.
1: That's right.
0: Defend their votes, mm-hmm. and protest any tampering with the outcome of their votes.
1: Perfect.
0: We must call on Nigerians not to take 5,000 naira, mm-hmm. 10,000 naira to
1: sir.
0: Vote against their conscience.
1: Thank you, sir.
0: Because if you do mm-hmm. every 4 years, mm-hmm. then you cannot come out and complain.
1: Very well, sir. Very
0: so that
1: well,
0: things
1: sir.
0: Are not going wrong.
1: Yes,
0: things
1: sir.
0: Are not going right.
1: Mm-hmm.
0: Yeah, you are voters.
1: Mm-hmm.
0: You collect money from people seeking office.
1: Mm-hmm.
0: They pay you on Voters' Day,
1: that's
0: on
1: right.
0: voting day.
1: Yes,
0: and then you then come out thereafter. To come and complain that you have no electricity, mm-hmm. you have no water, mm-hmm. your hospitals are not working,
1: mm-hmm.
0: or that fuel is expensive.
1: Mm-hmm.
0: You have no right to do that
1: mm-hmm.
0: after selling your votes.
1: Mm-hmm.
0: So that's why I said, as voters, we too must be upright.
1: Mm-hmm.
0: You know, you can't blame leadership alone.
1: Mm-hmm.
0: You must blame those who sell their votes as well.
1: That's right.
0: For just 5,000 naira.
1: That's right.
0: And when you insist that you want to vote according to your conscience, mm-hmm. you must be ready also to defend your vote.
1: Mm.
0: Everyone who is in power now, at one time or the other, called on people to go and vote
1: mm.
0: as dictated by their conscience and to defend their vote.
1: Mm. Thank you very much, sir. This is the highlight for me because again, if anyways, let me not repeat what you've said. Thank you very much for that very important point you've made, and I hope that Nigerians, the millions of Nigerians who are listening, will take, you know, these very seriously. That you think that they give you this money this way, or they take your PVC for 5,000, you have no right to complain. You absolutely have no right. If you're listening to us this morning, you have no, and that's why this program is always coming up every Saturday to also let you know that you have a power. You have power to determine how we are, who becomes what, you know, within our political system. Hello, good morning. Welcome to the show.
2: Yeah, hello, good morning.
1: Good morning, sir. What's your name? Where are you calling from, sir?
2: My name is Sadiq Umar. I'm calling from Chichi and Chi Junction.
1: Okay, Sadiq, quickly, go ahead, please.
2: Yeah, I will comment your guest. He has spoken very, very well, and he has raised a lot of issues. You see, when we look at the system of our politicians, it's something that is very, very unfortunate. Because they have made the system, the people now are very, very poor to the extent that they don't have food to eat. That will tell you that they will use this as yardstick when it comes to election, so that they can buy votes from the people. Because most of the people are even tired of the system of the voting. Some are still not coming out to vote because of they know that maybe their vote will not be counted. But I want this region to call on Nigeria to come out, as your guest have said, to defend their vote. But poverty is something that have been engineering in the citizens of Nigeria, which the politicians are using to weaponize the people by buying their vote. But we are hoping that Nigeria will be wise not to sell their vote when it comes to election, so that our democracy can be changed. Thank you very much. God bless.
1: Thank you very much, Sadiq. You made your points. We appreciate that. Hello, good morning. Welcome to the show.
3: Hello, good morning. Fasim Omale.
1: Good morning, sir. What's your name?
3: Morning. This is Charlie Stainless calling from Jos.
1: Okay, Charlie Stainless. Can you speak out more so that my guests can hear you? Speak out more.
3: God bless your guests.
1: Amen.
3: But the fact I want to put on him,
1: mm-hmm.
3: he's a former advisor to the former vice president,
1: mm-hmm.
3: and the senator, former senator,
1: mm-hmm.
3: and the journalist at the same time. You simply ask him, how did he see this government? The simple question is that the government is not doing well. And that is what I expected for him.
1: No, you cannot put words in his mouth now. Charlie, you can't put words in his mouth. He has his own opinion. You also have your own opinion.
3: Yes, I'm not putting a word into his mouth, but the simple question, the simple answer is the government is not doing well. They have come to Bob, but they are talking about Lagos. Lagos has developed for years. And without Igbo in Lagos, Lagos wouldn't have developed. So you should say that Tinubu, Lagos has been developing, and up to tomorrow, Lagos will be developed, whether Tinubu or not Tinubu. The simple question is that the government is not doing well. Come 2027, Nigeria should be wise and vote the APC out so that we move forward in this Nigeria. Thank you and God bless you.
1: Thank you very much, Charlie Stein.
0: I've never in the course of this. Because of this equation, mentioned Lagos once.
1: No, sir. Senator, there's a particular caller who is very common to all the radio stations. He calls in, and then he called in here. His name is Bob, and that's who the callers are referring to. Actually, so when you hear Bob or Lagos, he was the one who talked about it, and they are trying to actually put him right.
0: Okay.
1: Yeah, not you.
0: Okay.
1: Yeah.
0: Okay. Thank you.
1: Yeah. Thank you very much. Hello. Good morning. Welcome to the show.
4: Good morning.
1: Good morning, sir. Can you speak up, please? What's your name? Where are you calling from?
4: Okay. Thank you, your guest. You have spoken very well.
1: Okay.
4: But I want to ask you a question. Concerning the issue of vote buying, who are those buying the vote? Is he telling us that Tinubu bought the vote before he became the president? Is that what he said to us? So for me, nobody has ever or I collected $1 from anybody. So if him telling that we are collecting money, that means he also is paying people to vote for him. Is that what he's trying to tell us? Again, somebody talking about Lagos. Lagos has become one, the capital of Nigeria. So it couldn't compare any other place with Lagos. And it's going almost be sentimental is not what we're talking about. The government of FEC is not doing very well at all. So let them call a spade and say that this is wrong. So Nigeria shall take note and vote them out.
1: Okay.
4: Because a new Nigeria is possible.
1: All right.
4: God bless you.
1: All right. Bob, I'm sure you are listening, Bob. You called in and a lot of people are taking aim at you. I hope that you talked about Lagos. You always talk about Lagos. You always support Tinubu. That's what they are saying. You know, and the callers are saying you need to think again. But again, let me say, Bob is entitled to his opinion. He has chosen to, and we should not try to drag him to what we want to think about or way to our own position. It's his right to support whatever he wants to support or to have his certain opinions and thoughts. But let me get to Senator Judu.
0: Let me say this. The last caller made a statement,
1: yes,
0: which to me is very profound.
1: Mm.
0: A new Nigeria is possible.
1: Mm.
0: And that is what should be our rallying cry.
1: Mm.
0: You know, whenever we go out, whenever we go to political rallies, whenever we choose our leaders at the local level, at the state level, and at the federal and national level, a new Nigeria is possible. Let us fight, agitate, and vote for elements that will give us a new Nigeria. Thank you.
1: Great. Few more calls and then we'll be done on the show today because the calls are coming in torrents. Hello, good morning. Welcome to the show.
5: Welcome.
1: Morning, what's your name? Where are you calling from, sir?
6: This is Leo, the radio senator. Calling from Apata.
1: Okay, Leo, the radio senator. Go ahead, please.
6: I want to ask you, yes, just two harmless questions.
1: You sure the questions are harmless? But you need to speak up, please.
6: Yes, these are harmless questions. One, excellency, sir, I've had you for a high esteem for a long time because as a veteran journalist, I've been following you for a long time. Now, my question is, you worked very well during Buhari administration. I want to know why did you fall out with this present Tinubu administration? Second question, you were once a senator who represented the Ekiti state in the National Assembly. Now, you are no longer contesting. You are not in one of any of these political parties contesting. You are no longer in the APC contesting. So I want to know why you are not contesting as a senator. Or you don't want to go back. The is that President Bola Ahmed Tinubu is a leader that has a heart, who has a good heart to make things work for Nigeria. And where the state is going, no president has done what President Tinubu has done.
1: Mm-hmm.
6: No matter how you see it, he's a leader that has good heart to do things the way he so that Nigeria will be good. And when you see what is going on now, in the future, in few more times, Nigeria will be better. Thank you very much.
1: Okay, thank you. Senator, there are two questions for you. There were two questions.
0: Are those questions? He has just expressed his own optimism about the present government.
1: Yes.
0: And I can't quarrel with that.
1: Yes.
0: The other one is that
1: I made up
0: my mind from the onset that I was not going to be part of the government. And I have my reasons, which I'm not willing to disclose
1: on air, on
0: this forum.
1: Yeah.
0: But I have my very cogent reason why I decided why I choose that part. And I also have my reasons why I will never contest election in this country again.
1: Oh.
0: For me, it's a waste of time, a waste of resources. Democracy, as I see it, and as I pointed out earlier in this program, is not what I fought for.
1: Mm. So, Senator, you are not going to contest any elections again in this country?
0: No, not most unlikely.
1: Wow. Okay. Hello, good morning. Hello, good morning.
5: Sir.
1: Yeah, good morning. What's your name? Hello?
5: Hello, sir. Yeah, I want to comment on this issue that is going on, and especially on the security matter.
1: What's your name and where are you calling from, sir?
5: My name is Dada. I'm calling from Guadalupe.
1: Okay, quickly, please. Just make it very quick.
5: Okay. Now, when the Tinubu traveled to Katsina, he said there are sabotage in government. And when the
1: Did he say that?
5: Yeah, he talked about Boko Haram in Yasuo Rock. These people, if they know all this, how are they going to fix all these people from the corridor of power and make sure that he can run smoothly in the government?
1: Okay, but my guess is not a member of any security agency. He doesn't control anything, so I'm not sure that question is appropriate for him. Hello, good morning. Welcome to the show.
7: Hello, good morning. This is Bimas calling from Bukura Express.
1: Bimas, your background is noisy.
7: Can you hear me now? Is it better?
1: Yeah, it's better. Bimas from Bukura Express. Go ahead.
7: Yes. All right. Quickly, I just want to ask the guest question. You see, the issue here is this. And sometimes we are encouraged to go and vote. And then it is our right to vote. And at the same time, I want to use just Plateau as a case study that the current, you know, the current Senator and the House of Reps that we have right now are not the will of the people. So in a situation where you encourage someone to go and vote, and at the end of the day, the person that won will not be declared a winner, and then the other person will not declare based on technicality. And at the same time, you discover that the INEC are not even having the issue. So the question is, what is the way forward? Are we still encouraged to go out and vote at the end of the day? Your will be subchanged? Or is it better for us to just stay at home? That is one question. The second question is simple. Now, many people believe that they don't believe in protest. They will always tell you that go and vote, change the leadership. And then, for adventure, you change set of people, you discover that they turn out to be the same. Is it the replica of who we are as a people in this country? Because a lot of people, we have them today in the arm of affairs, we have some changes, almost 60% are new people that came on board, but nothing have changed. What is actually the problem in this country? Is it that this is the real replica of who we are as a people in this country?
1: Okay.
7: Because protest does not work. Some people will even tell you that this code that we are making, all we are making, does it change anything?
1: Okay.
7: A lot of people, they don't listen to radio to be enlightened.
1: Okay, thank you very much.
7: They rely on maybe church leadership, in malls, and some influencers. They will now tell them what to do. They don't have decision on their own to make up.
1: Okay, you made your point. Thank you very much. My guest will respond to you. I think he raised two key questions here, and especially for us in Plateau.
0: Yes.
1: Yeah, you know the story.
0: I think he has answered the question himself. He said, is it that the people we vote for are a replica of the people who voted for them? They're a replica of the society which they are representing. And I think that is very cogent enough. If people cannot be critical in who they choose as their leaders, they rise from your base. If they are corrupt, that means society is corrupt. If they are uncaring, that means society that elects them is also uncaring. And that's why we are advocating that, look, if you do not like your situation as it is. The constitution of this country, the laws have given you the power, you know, to use your vote to change the situation. If you then decide that you are not going to use it correctly, or you allow some people to manipulate it, then you have no right to keep complaining. Complaining will not solve this problem. We have to be determined. We have to show some courage. We have to stand by our conscience. We have to organize. We have to mobilize. We have to say enough is enough. This thing must not pass. If we don't do that, 50 years to come, 100 years to come, we continue to lament. And I pray that it doesn't turn to that.
1: He also mentioned, sir, he asked a question about what should they do when their will, eventually, this is a person that one voted, is voted, and then it's subverted by the courts and then imposed on them those who voted out.
0: Now, election doesn't come just in one day. We know that we are voting next year. You, as a people, as civil society, you need to start organizing now. You need to start, you know, raising issues around it. The electoral commissioners are living within us. The presiding officers are living within us. Those who will record our votes are living within us. Security officials are living within us. We need to put on our thinking cap. We have to be creative and say that since our lives depends on who governs us, we must do things that will make them change their mind. What it is, I do not know. What is happening in Jos or in Plateau State differs from what is happening in my state, differs from what is happening in Katsina State or in Sokoto State or in Bayelsa State. Every one of us who are citizens must look around us and be able to identify what is wrong, and then again be able to confront this head on and ensure that our votes count at the end of the day. That's my suggestion.
1: Thank you very much, sir, for that. Hello, good morning. Welcome to the show.
8: Thank you very much.
1: Thank you, sir.
8: My what? Wonderful friend, Sam Normale.
1: Yes, sir. What's your name?
8: Project is in the studio. Yes, I'm Kajento from Gadabu.
1: Gentle from Gadabu, go ahead, please.
8: Thank you very much. Sam Normale.
1: Yes, please.
8: I would have contributed, but I just want to contribute now because I love the program. I love the you as well, you know. But due to saying that court that made me so angry. We are the problem. We are the cause of our problem.
1: Yes.
8: Of what they call a sect. That there is no president has done anything like Tinubu.
1: Yes.
8: It's completely against me. Who's the president in Nigeria that Nigerians suffer in this way, that never even won the strategy? There's a president that came to Nigeria that Nigerians want it for one thing. The founder to Nibu, what is happening? Many has gone, having no food. Many has gone, having no food. Just said it all yesterday, how many people told us we have been held in the United States? 15 soldiers who have been held. Has any such level in this country that such a colour just come up and talk rubbish?
1: Gentle. You know, you are not gentle now. You're coming. I know you are angry. I know that you're not happy with that caller. But again, he's entitled to his opinion. Maybe he's seen the better side of Nigeria, you know, and he has come up to say Tinubu is the best man to have ruled us. It's his own opinion, too. Sorry about that, sir. Thank you, gentle.
8: Yeah.
1: Okay, Senator, that's a different way of opinions and how angry Nigerians can be.
0: That's the beauty of democracy,
1: yes,
0: you know.
1: Yes.
0: People come out to say their mind, and everything's okay.
1: Yes. Hello, good morning. Welcome to the show.
9: Hello, good morning, Samson.
1: Good morning.
9: And good morning to the guests. This is Elkasim calling from Potato Market.
1: Okay, Elkasim, go ahead quickly, please.
9: The something. I think If we are to address the issue of this country,
1: we're talking about 2027. Is our democracy threatened? That's our focus, Elkasim.
9: Our democracy, because that's the defining point of what the country should look like. That's why I use the phrase I use. So the democracy, which is the tool that carries everybody along, if we are to address that, honestly, we must rule out our emotions. You can see how people are defining things based on emotion. If we are to look at the present government, they were promoted by a ticket that was not popular due to emotions and sentiment.
1: But they won.
9: They called them the Muslim. But they won. Muslim, and they promoted them.
1: But they won. They won. If they were not popular, they won.
9: Promoted. I want to make a point, Samson.
1: Yes.
9: So they were promoted. Ordinarily, some people that were not willing to vote for them went on to vote for them. And one thing we must always accept is when a system is working or when a system works at a particular area, you have to admit it and give credit to that system to be able to encourage the system to be fair to you whenever it's going to serve you.
1: Okay.
9: But during last election, we condemn the Mahmood INEC leadership and we never give them their flowers, even when it matters. Something.
1: Yes, please.
9: Nigeria never answered this question, that has Tinubu ever lost election in Lagos? That was no. And he lost it during when it matters the most to him. And Nigerians fail to recognize that part of the INEC. We have governors failing to win in senator ticket. Nigeria never recognized that part of INEC and whole lot of that. But what Nigeria see is where the INEC failed and criticized.
1: Okay.
9: And want to uproot the entire system because of a failure of a certain percentage compared to the percentage that we're supposed to be recommended and recognized.
1: Okay, can you wrap up your thoughts, sir? Just wrap up your thoughts, sir.
9: Anything from system, the system must be able to be recognized based on their performance. And they will serve us better, and rather, if we keep complaining, they will not do as we demanded.
1: Okay.
9: And lastly, people were too emotional to what people say on radio, scholars, and what have you. That is why people don't have decisions to make. And you, the journalist, have a lot to do regarding that. Because a lot of radio stations brought in people that sell not what the wishes of the people are, but rather what they intend to achieve. And they use the people as conveyor to be able to achieve that.
1: All right.
9: The media must be neutral and sell what will favor Nigeria and its democracy.
1: All right. Thank you very much. Now, before I just get my final thoughts from my guest this morning, let me make a very important announcement that come Democracy Day, June 12th, I'm organizing a town hall meeting in Jos here. It will be on no less than 7-8 radio stations. We'll plan to take it live. I'm convening a town hall meeting to look at Nigeria and Plateau State beyond elections. It is supposed to be one of the biggest platform, civil society engagement platform. I've taken the pains, you know, to literally invest in this, and just for people, for ordinary citizens to engage. My guest talked about us organizing, and this is part of organizing ahead of the 2027 election. So it's called hashtag 2027 conversations. We want to have a conversation. We're bringing civil society, we're bringing the NBA, we're bringing the NMA, we're bringing the NLC, market unions, and of course, we'll hopefully, we'll get the governor also there. to be able to answer and of course answer some questions and be able to make clarification. But it's citizens engagement and all that, and it's going to, hopefully it will happen on June the 12th, 2026 is Democracy Day, and that'll be my contribution. I'm convening that town hall meeting, and of course my media partners with virtually all the radio stations in the city will be hooked on it, and will be live on that day, hoping to spend about 2 hours or 3 hours. And it's really very expensive to get that to organize, if you can imagine. And but just to let partner know that we're making this contribution as an individual, and of course partnering with just a few persons, but literally with this dream, hoping that we can use that kind of platform to also change our minds and of course be able to engage the issue. So look out for the details. A few jingles will start coming on radio for details and all that, how you can participate. Again, yours truly, I'm convening a town hall meeting on Democracy Day, June 12th, tagged hashtag 2027 conversation. My guest has been Senator Babafemi Ojodu. Sir, I'd like to give you just 2-3 minutes. You heard what Nigerians have said. What are your general conclusions? If you are to speak to them, and of course, as we look at 2027, you have this platform to speak to millions, to charge them. What will be your final thoughts to Nigerians living in Uganda?
0: My final thought is that we should stop agonizing. Mm. We should organize. We should participate. Mm. Let everybody, whether you are a politician, a professional, a farmer, or a transporter, a student, let us all mobilize, organize, and demand that a new Nigeria is possible. Mm. Just as one of the listeners and contributor has suggested. Mm. We all have, because again, as I said, we have no other country than Nigeria as it is today. Mm-hmm. A friend yesterday asked me, Mr. Which other town would you love to live in apart from where you are now? I said, Jos.
1: Wow.
0: I've been to Jos several times. I love Jos. Mm-hmm. But, you know, the issue of security, it's undermining the growth of our society. Mm-hmm. The day we are able to make sure that everywhere is livable and secure, but do you know what jobs will be today if we have good governance, a government that can ensure security in jobs, and the places in general would have been like? So I've been the first choice of a place to live for Nigerians and for non-Nigerians as well.
1: That's right.
0: So these things affect all of us. Mm. Let us get up. Let us not say, I'm not a politician. Mm-hmm. Don't leave politics to politicians alone. Mm. Politicians are really you, they are really our societies. We must say that enough is not, we are all going to participate and go there, be vigilant and be courageous to say no to whatever goes against the constitution, whatever goes against your conscience, and whatever goes against the good of the generality of their people.
1: Thank you very much. I don't know how to thank you enough, sir. I mean, you are so rare a person that, I mean, we got this on short notice and you obliged to be on the show. You made your contributions. Of course, Nigerians, most of them, of course, have picked one or two things from you. The last comment you made about Jos also is drawing some emotions from me. I've had the fact that, I mean, you want to make a choice. You want to make Jos a destination. That's, and I'm sure for political leaders who are listening and every other person who are also residents, who may also want to be used to perpetuate any form of instability in the state, will take a cue from that. I really, really, really say I'm very grateful, sir, for this time. You know, you're wondering whether I will be able to do this for an hour, but we've gone over an hour, 10 minutes, you know, on the show. Thank you so much. We hope to get more of your thoughts on the show in the days to come. Thank you so much, sir.
0: Thank you very much.
1: So my guest has been Senator Babafemi Ojodu, of course, veteran journalist, one-time special advisor on political matters to former Vice President Yemi Osinbajo during the Buhari administration, and of course a man who has also made his contribution, fought the military to a standstill and all of that. Just to let you know again that I'm organizing a town hall meeting. It's a civic engagement, one of the biggest platform I dare say to come out of this state, where we would like to literally engage ahead of 2027. It's tag hashtag 2027 conversations. Details will be revealed in the in the few days to come. It's going to happen on Democracy Day. We're hoping to get not less than 7 radio stations to tune in, I mean, to take that town hall meeting live as part of the celebration of Democracy Day. And of course, we're hoping that the executive governor of the state, Barrister Caleb Manasseh Mufang, will be there. And of course, you can also call in if you're not able to make it to the hall. Venues will be released in the days to come. If you're not able to make it there, to answer and engage, you know, in a more independent, unbiased manner. I mean, this is not a government-organized event. It's not a government-organized event at all. I'm making my contribution so that we can engage the process. A few persons are, oh, why don't you bring me all the politicians? All those kinds of things. So, well, we'll organize that for them. I mean, some of them don't are not very responsive, and that's why we decided, okay, we'll go this way. So, so far, I'd like to thank all those who have believed in this project, who have believed in this platform. It's called Verified Conversations, partnering with Inside Plateau, and that town hall should happen, God willing, on the 12th of June 2026. It's a public holiday, it's Democracy Day, it's a Friday, and we hope to really, really engage as citizens, able to make demands as citizens, able to get clarifications as citizens from officials, and of course, getting Nigerians with bright minds to also speak to the issues. You know, so it's going to be an exciting day, and I'm looking forward to it. For those of you who don't follow me, you need to follow me on Samson Omale blog if you're listening now, so that you can get information coming through first, right? Samson Omale blog on Facebook. Also like my YouTube channel, because we're going to use all this in the course of promotion and of course disseminating information ahead of the town hall. So if you're not there, you may likely not get the details, as it were. So follow me on Facebook. I mean, follow, you like the page, not just follow, but also follow, you know, make sure that you follow the page and then like the page. Two things you need to do on Facebook. On Twitter, I'm on Twitter at Samomale1. I'm on Facebook at Samson Omale blog. Make sure it's the blog you're following, and of course you're liking, and then of course on Instagram, and then on X. I'm all on all of those platforms. And for this Verified Conversations 2026, which is hashtag 2027 conversation that we'll be having, we'll be doing that. So I'm excited, looking forward to a very busy week for me as we plan for that town hall, hashtag 2027 conversation it will be. And for those of you on Viewpoints, great listener, you're the first that you're getting this out. Again, we did this in 2021. Let me say that. I mean, ahead of the 2023 elections, where we called it hashtag 2023 conversations, where we looked at leadership recruitment process. But this time around, is that Plateau State beyond elections. The flyers will be out. Once you get it, share it as far as you can share it. But if you can't share it, if you're not on, you know, following me on Facebook or on X, on Instagram, just want to make that announcement again. You may likely hear it from other radio stations also, great people, and been able to secure the confidence of my colleagues because of the kind of robust relationship I've had with them in as an individual, and they believe in this vision, and look out for it. Hashtag 2027 conversations here on the Plateau, the biggest platform for any social, civic, political discourse. It's not a debate, it's a conversation, and I'm looking forward to it. Thank you very much to all those of you who called in today. I hope to see you on Saturday after. I hope I'll not be too tired after the town hall to be here on Saturday to present the show again, but definitely we'll be here. Have yourself a very good morning. Stay out of trouble, stay peaceful, and bye-bye.

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5: 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Be there as a new queen is crowned, a queen of beauty, a queen of purpose, and a queen prepared to represent Nigeria on the global stage. 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TV, and Goldmine TV. Miss World Nigeria 2026. 20 delegates. One crown, one destiny. Miss World Nigeria. 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

0: It is 10 o'clock. I am David King, and here are the stories of following this hour. The Minister of Communications, Innovation and Digital Economy, Bosun Tijani, has expressed confidence in the ability of young Nigerian girls to lead innovation and provide solutions to national problems. Bosun Tijani said this at the grand finale of the National Girls in ICT 2026 competition on Friday in Abuja, which has as its theme Code, Create and Inspire. Bosun Tijani said the ministry had introduced technology clubs in schools to provide sustained support for students after their participation in the programs. The police command in Ogun State says it has arrested 7 suspects for alleged armed robbery, housebreaking, stealing, conspiracy and conduct likely to cause a breach of the peace in separate operations across the state. The command spokesperson, DSP Oluseyi Babaseyi, disclosed this in a statement issued on Friday in Abeokuta. DSP Babaseyi said that the arrests were made during coordinated intelligence-driven operations carried out by operatives in the Songo Ota, Owodegba and Agbado divisions. The president of the Solar Energy Society of Nigeria, Sunny Akpoibo, has called for increased investment in youth development, innovation and research to strengthen Nigeria's energy security and accelerate the country's transition to renewable energy. Sunny Akpoibo revealed that addressing Nigeria's growing energy needs requires stronger collaboration among stakeholders, institutional reforms, and strategic investments in renewable energy technologies. This was disclosed in a statement signed by Sunny Akpoibo on Friday. On the foreign scene, the Tanzanian High Commission in Abuja says it is intensifying efforts to strengthen economic diplomacy and deepen trade relations between Tanzania and Nigeria through increased engagement with businesses and investors. In a statement on Friday, the mission noted that its participation in international trade platforms is part of broader efforts to expand market access for Tanzanian products and foster mutually beneficial commercial partnerships with across Africa. Ukraine says it has struck 5 ships carrying illegal cargo in the Sea of Azov and in coastal waters of Russian-occupied territories. The Ukrainian Drone Forces commander said the vessels were involved in stealing Ukrainian grain, as well as transferring military cargo and fuel. The strikes come a day after Ukraine's President Volodymyr Zelensky offered face-to-face talks with Vladimir Putin on ending the war, an offer the Russian leader rejected while visiting St. Petersburg for an economic forum. In entertainment news, actress Tuntu Dike has cautioned against allowing public opinion to dictate personal worth and life direction, describing public validation as a thief of destinies. In a social media post, Tuntu Dike said many people delay or derail their goals by prioritizing acceptance of a purpose. She noted that the constant need for approval makes individuals vulnerable to societal pressure and fear of criticism. And in sports, the Democratic Republic of the Congo has criticized the cancellation of its scheduled friendly match against Chile in Spain over concerns linked to the Ebola outbreak in the African country. The match was due to be played on the 9th of June in La Nueva de la Concepción, southern Spain, but local authorities called it off on public health grounds. Mayor of La Nueva de la Concepción, Juan Franco, announced that he had signed a decree banning the match following the recommendation from local health officials. According to Juan Franco, a report from the town's health service advised against staging the fixture because of potential health risks. And those are the stories for following this hour. Nigeria is the only country we have. Let's avoid acts that could destabilize the nation. We are one big family.
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1: Although no case of Ebola has been reported in Nigeria, we must remain observant following the outbreak of the disease in Central Africa. Ebola is a serious illness that can spread through direct contact with the bodily fluids of an infected person. Well, there's no cause for panic. This is the time to stay alert. 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Stay alert, stay informed, and above all, stay safe. This is a message from the Silverbird Group. The journey has been inspiring, the competition has been intense, and now the moment the nation has been waiting for is here. The most beautiful girl in Nigeria, MBGN, proudly presents Miss World Nigeria 2026 Grand Finale 2nd Edition. 20 exceptional delegates, 20 stories, 20 dreams, but only one crown. Join us for an unforgettable evening of beauty, elegance, purpose and excellence as Nigeria's finest young women compete for the prestigious title of Miss World Nigeria 2026. Witness the glamour, celebrate the ambition, and experience the magic. The venue of this glamorous event is Balmoral Hall, Federal Palace Hotel, Victoria Island, Lagos. And it's on Saturday, 6th June 2026. The red carpet starts at 6 p.m. and the grand finale show at 7 p.m. Regular tickets are 10,000 naira, VIP tickets are 50,000 naira, and exclusive tables are 1 million naira each. Be there as a new queen is crowned, a queen of beauty, a queen of purpose, and a queen prepared to represent Nigeria on the global stage. 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TV, and Goldmine TV. Miss World Nigeria 2026. 20 delegates. One crown, one destiny. Miss World Nigeria. The world is watching.

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1: 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Be there as a new queen is crowned, a queen of beauty, a queen of purpose, and a queen prepared to represent Nigeria on the global stage. 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One crown, one destiny. Miss World Nigeria. 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
6: The journey has been inspiring. The competition has been intense. And now, the moment the nation has been waiting for is here. The most beautiful girl in Nigeria, MBGN, proudly presents Miss World Nigeria 2026 Grand Finale 2nd Edition. 20 exceptional delegates, 20 stories, 20 dreams, but only one crown. 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The red carpet starts at 6 p.m. and the grand finale show at 7 p.m. Regular tickets are 10,000 naira, VIP tickets are 50,000 naira, and exclusive tables are 1 million naira each. Be there as a new queen is crowned, a queen of beauty, a queen of purpose, and a queen prepared to represent Nigeria on the global stage. 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TV, and Goldmine TV. Miss World Nigeria 2026. 20 delegates. One crown, one destiny. Miss World Nigeria. 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
1: The journey has been inspiring, the competition has been intense, and now the moment the nation has been waiting for is here. 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Witness the glamour, celebrate the ambition, and experience the magic. The venue of this glamorous event is Balmoral Hall, Federal Palace Hotel, Victoria Island, Lagos. And it's on Saturday, 6th June 2026. The red carpet starts at 6 p.m. and the grand finale show at 7 p.m. Regular tickets are 10,000 naira, VIP tickets are 50,000 naira, and exclusive tables are 1 million naira each. Be there as a new queen is crowned, a queen of beauty, a queen of purpose, and a queen prepared to represent Nigeria on the global stage. 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Silverbird Film Distribution, Silverbird Galleria, Ufure Galu Photography, Beatbox, Official Media Partners, Silverbird Television, Rhythm FM, Business News, Vanguard Newspaper, Punch Newspaper, Hip TV, and Goldmine TV. Miss World Nigeria 2026. 20 delegates. One crown, one destiny. Miss World Nigeria. The world is watching. Although no case of Ebola has been reported in Nigeria, we must remain observant following the outbreak of the disease in Central Africa. Ebola is a serious illness that can spread through direct contact with the bodily fluids of an infected person. Well, there's no cause for panic. This is the time to stay alert. 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Stay alert. 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This is a message from the Silverbird Group.
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0: It is 12 o'clock and this is Silver Birds with a 93.7 Joss. Nigeria is the only country we have. Let's avoid acts that could destabilize the nation. We are one big family. I am David King. First, our top stories. Oyo abductors place demands for the release of pupils and teachers. Muslims in Oyo State reject terrorist demand for Sharia law. And Kaduna Police Command rescue three kidnapped victims. On the foreign scene, U.S. and Iran trade strikes despite visas for World Cup footballers. And in sports, Super Eagle striker Akko Adams attracts interest from Marseille. Please stay tuned for details of these and other stories. The terrorists holding teachers and pupils abducted from three schools in Orire local government area of Oyo State have reportedly made a four-point demand before they will free the captives. The abductors, who attacked schools in Esinele, Yawota, and Alausa communities on May 15, are said to be demanding the release of detained terrorist commanders, payment of ransom, two Hilux vehicles, and implementation of Sharia-related laws. The two commanders, whose release is reportedly being sought, are leaders of Ansaru, a breakaway faction of Boko Haram, and are alleged to have aided unabated acts of terrorism in the country between 2013 and 2015. They are also linked to the 2022 Kuje prison break. And the Muslim community in Oyo State have condemned the Sharia-related demands reportedly made by terrorists holding teachers and pupils abducted in the state, declaring that the criminals do not represent Islam or Muslims. The position came as public and private schools across Oyo State's 33 local government areas shut down in solidarity with the abducted victims. In a statement issued on Friday and jointly signed by its chairman, Ishak Sanvi, and Secretary General Morisiku Sinyobade, the Muslim community in Oyo State described the terrorist actions as criminal and contrary to Islamic teachings. The group said attempts by the abductors to justify their actions through religious rhetoric amounted to a distortion of Islam. A former special advisor on political matters to the president, Senator Babafemi Ojudu, has said that Nigeria's worsening insecurity requires urgent and innovative solutions, arguing that elected leaders cannot excuse poor performance by blaming problems inherited from previous administrations. Speaking on Friday during an interview, Senator Ojudu said anyone seeking public office does so with full knowledge of the country's challenges and should therefore be prepared with practical solutions.
1: You know, people are offering to serve now and they know what is happening now. And then if they get there next year and the problem is not solved, then we are going to be blaming the person who is there now. So you know the problem exists, then you must find a solution to the problem. There are a lot of problems crying for solutions. And when things get to the point where 2-4-year-old kids are in the bush, unprotected in any way, are exposed to the elements, you know, we do not even know what they eat, which water they drink, what kind of ailment they are having now. Children who should be resting on the chest of their parents in the night, you know, being kept warm, are exposed to rain and sunshine. You know, they are made to trek hundreds of long kilometers. For me, it's strange.
0: Senator Babafemi Ojudu called on stakeholders in the country to find a lasting solution to the current security challenges confronting Nigeria.
1: And we all should pause and reflect about these things and then ask ourselves, what are we doing to ourselves? Whatever it is, we need to find a solution. We need to bend over backwards, sacrifice quite a lot of things. You know, if you identify these guys to be Fulanis or from a part of the country, sit down with the leadership of those of that part of the country, call a conference of people from that part of the country and say, what is the problem? Why are we experiencing this? Can't we find a way to stop it? Kidnap young people, adolescents, slaughter teachers, and do all kinds of funny things. Kidnap a general and his wife. There must be a solution. There is no problem in the world that doesn't have a solution. We just, in my own opinion, we...
0: According to him, while insecurity in the northeast, northwest, and parts of north central Nigeria predates the administration of President Bola Tinubu, leaders who campaign for office must be held accountable for addressing existing problems. The Kaduna State Police Command has rescued three kidnapped victims who spent more than 40 days in captivity and arrested five suspected informants linked to a kidnapping syndicate. The command's public relations officer, DSP Mansur Hassan, disclosed this in a statement issued today in Kaduna. Mansur Hassan said a rescue operation was carried out by a joint security team led by personnel from Fushin Kada in collaboration with a divisional police officer in Hunkuyi. According to him, the operation followed sustained intelligence gathering, strategic surveillance, and coordinated security efforts that led operatives to a suspected bandit's hideout. The Chief of Air Staff, Air Marshal Sunday Aneke, has assured Nigerians of the Nigerian Air Force's commitment to the safe rescue of abducted school victims in Oyo State. Air Marshal Aneke gave the assurance today in Abuja during the Nigerian Air Force second quarter 2026 route march exercise. Represented by the Chief of Policy and Plans, Air Vice Marshal Abubakar Abdullahi, the Chief of Air Staff, said that the Nigerian Air Force remained committed to supporting ongoing security operations across the country. He said the service will continue to work in synergy with other security agencies to protect lives and property, as well as advance national security objectives.
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0: Welcome back. New attacks in the Middle East on Friday threatened to unravel an already fragile U.S.-Iran ceasefire, even as American officials confirmed that Tehran's football players had received visas for the World Cup. Weeks of complex talks, marked by threats and flare-ups of violence, have failed to secure a deal to end the war and reopen the Strait of Hormuz, a key conduit for global energy flows. A ceasefire in the Middle East war, triggered nearly 100 days ago by U.S. and Israeli strikes that wiped out Iran's top leadership, has been in place since the 8th of April. But tensions surged again Friday when the U.S. military said it struck radar sites in Iran after downing drones headed towards the strait. Iran still has 22% of its missiles left, U.S. President Donald Trump said in a week in which Iran fired dozens of them towards regional neighbors despite a sputtering ceasefire. That figure for Iran's missile stockpile is higher than the one of 18% Trump gave in May. He has often claimed to have completely destroyed Iran's war-fighting capacity. Iran's military said it had fired warning missiles at two U.S. destroyers in the Gulf of Oman, a claim promptly denied by the U.S. military. 2 days earlier, Kuwait said it had intercepted 30 ballistic missiles fired as part of Hino's Iranian aggression. In entertainment news, the Federal High Court sitting in Ikoyi, Lagos, has fixed June 9, 2026 to rule on the bail application of self-styled relationship therapist Blessing Nkiruka Okoro, popularly known as Blessing CEO, who is standing trial over an alleged 36 million naira property fraud. Justice Dende Dipeolu fixed the date after hearing submissions from counsel in the matter. Counsel to the defendant informed the court that the bail application dated May 15, 2026 was supported by a 6-paragraph affidavit and 5 exhibits. He urged the court to exercise its discretion and grant the defendant bail on liberal terms. And in sports, Sevilla striker Ako Adams is on the radar of Ligue 1 club Olympique Marseille. Ako Adams has been linked with a move away from Sevilla this summer due to the club's ongoing financial difficulties. La Liga's strict financial regulations require clubs to generate substantial revenue through player sales before they can register new signings, making player departures a key part of Sevilla's plans. Ako Adams was the Roger Blancos' leading scorer in La Liga last season, registering 10 goals and 3 assists in 32 appearances. And Galatasaray assistant coach Ismael Garcia Gomez has praised Super Eagles striker Victor Osimhen for his incredible physical strength and work rate for this club. In a chat with Marca, he pointed out that it is incredibly rare to find a footballer who combines Osimhen's height, sheer speed and coordination. He also hailed the Nigerian forward as one of the finest strikers in world football, placing him among the top five attackers on the planet. He pointed out that it is incredibly rare to find a footballer who combines all of these attributes and more. And to end the news, a recap of the major headlines. The terrorists holding teachers and pupils abducted from three schools in Oyo State have reportedly made a four-point demand before they will free the captives. But the Muslim community in Oyo State has condemned the Sharia-related demands reportedly made by terrorists holding teachers and pupils, declaring that the criminals do not represent Islam or Muslims. On the Foreign Synagogue report that new attacks in the Middle East have threatened to unravel an already fragile U.S.-Iran ceasefire. And in sport, you heard that Sevilla striker Ako Adams is on the radar of Ligue 1 club Olympique Marseille. The news was edited by Esther Phillips and produced by David Friday. You can follow us on our social media platforms at Joss937 for them on Instagram, X, and Facebook. Nigeria is the only country we have. Let's avoid acts that could destabilize the nation. We are one big family. Good afternoon. Thank you for listening. I am David King.
3: We are like Moses. We lead other stations to the promised land.

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Slidy pull, but you knew that. Johnny Drill on the beat, bet you didn't know that.

0: give it up for the Rhythm Nation.
1: Although no case of Ebola has been reported in Nigeria, we must remain observant following the outbreak of the disease in Central Africa. Ebola is a serious illness that can spread through direct contact with the bodily fluids of an infected person. While there's no cause for panic, this is the time to stay alert. 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
2: 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Be there as a new queen is crowned, a queen of beauty, a queen of purpose, and a queen prepared to represent Nigeria on the global stage. 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
2: It is 2 o'clock. I am David King, and here are the stories of following bizarre. No fewer than 58,187 candidates today sat for the 2026 National Common Entrance Examination conducted by the National Examinations Council for Admission into Federal Government Colleges across the country. The registrar of NECO, Ibrahim Wushishi, disclosed this while briefing journalists after monitoring the examination alongside the Minister of State for Education, Suweiba Ahmed, in Abuja. Ibrahim Wushishi said the figure represented a decline from the 64,578 candidates who registered for the examination in 2025. A human rights and anti-corruption activist, Ibrahim Walla, has cautioned the judiciary over what he described as impossible bail conditions imposed on former Kaduna State Governor Nasir El-Rufai, calling for an immediate review. Ibrahim Walla urged the judiciary and presiding judges handling the matter to uphold their responsibility as the last hope of constitutional justice. In a statement issued today in Abuja, he reacted to recent comments by the president of the Nigerian Bar Association, Afam Osigwe, on the alleged weaponization of bail conditions in the country. Troops of the Nigerian Army have rescued 23 passengers who were abducted by suspected bandits in Kababunu local government area of Kogi State. The operation followed a swift response by security personnel after the attackers reportedly barricaded the highway and kidnapped several travelers in the early hours of June 1st, 2026. According to military authorities, troops deployed within the Kaba metropolis received a distress call at about 3:30 a.m. and immediately mobilized to the scene to rescue the victims and apprehend the perpetrators. On a foreign scene, Jordan has condemned Iranian attacks on Bahrain and Kuwait, describing them as a flagrant violation of their sovereignty, a threat to regional security, and a dangerous escalation undermining efforts to restore stability. The Jordanian Foreign Ministry said in a statement that the attacks constituted a blatant breach of international law and the United Nations Charter. Jordan affirmed its absolute solidarity with both Gulf nations and its support for any steps they take to protect their sovereignty, security, and the safety of their citizens and residents. Ukraine's ability to impede the flow of Russian supplies and personnel to the front line has grown in recent days, from the southern regions of Zaporizhia and Kherson to the eastern front, and has forced the Russian army to a standstill, according to battlefield analysis. Meanwhile, Ukraine has continued to strike refineries and munitions factories deep inside Russia, weakening its war effort. Sensing the growing strength of their position, Ukrainian forces struck the city of St. Petersburg as Russian President Vladimir Putin arrived there for a high-profile economic forum, and President Volodymyr Zelensky wrote him an open letter telling him he could not win the war. In entertainment news, the Federal High Court sitting in Ikoyi, Lagos, has fixed June 9, 2026 to rule on the bail application of self-styled relationship therapist Blessing Nkiruka Okoro, popularly known as Blessing CEO, who is standing trial over an alleged 36 million naira property fraud. Justice Dende Dikpeolu fixed the date after hearing submissions from counsel in the matter. And in sports, Galatasaray assistant coach Ismael Gomez has praised Super Eagles striker Victor Osimhen for his incredible physical strength and work rate for the club. He pointed out that it is incredibly rare to find a footballer who combines Victor Osimhen's height, sheer speed, and coordination. And those are the stories we're following this hour. Nigeria is the only country we have. Let's avoid acts that could destabilize the nation. We are one big family. Good afternoon.
0: Julius Caesar. We came, we saw, we conquered. 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
3: 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Now 7,500 naira. 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
8: 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One crown, one destiny. Miss World Nigeria. 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
1: The journey has been inspiring. The competition has been intense. And now, the moment the nation has been waiting for is here. The most beautiful girl in Nigeria, MBGN, proudly presents Miss World Nigeria 2026 Grand Finale 2nd Edition. 20 exceptional delegates, 20 stories, 20 dreams, but only one crown. Join us for an unforgettable evening of beauty, elegance, purpose, and excellence as Nigeria's finest young women compete for the prestigious title of Miss World Nigeria 2026. Witness the glamour, celebrate the ambition and experience the magic. The venue of this glamorous event is Balmoral Hall, Federal Palace Hotel, Victoria Island, Lagos. And it's on Saturday, 6th June 2026. The red carpet starts at 6 p.m. and the grand finale show at 7 p.m. Regular tickets are 10,000 naira, VIP tickets are 50,000 naira, and exclusive tables are 1 million naira each. Be there as a new queen is crowned, a queen of beauty, a queen of purpose, and a queen prepared to represent Nigeria on the global stage. 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TV, and Goldmine TV. Miss World Nigeria 2026. 20 delegates. One crown, one destiny. Miss World Nigeria. 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

0: Hey, what up, what up? It's your boy Saints JP, and I'm hanging out here with the baddest DJ Wooks on the Wheels of Steel. Keep it locked, don't touch that dial. Chee!
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2: Now, the moment the nation has been waiting for is here. 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Witness the glamour, celebrate the ambition, and experience the magic. 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And it's on Saturday, 6th June 2026. The red carpet starts at 6 p.m. and the grand finale show at 7 p.m. Regular tickets are 10,000 naira, VIP tickets are 50,000 naira, and exclusive tables are 1 million naira each. Be there as a new queen is crowned, a queen of beauty, a queen of purpose, and a queen prepared to represent Nigeria on the global stage. 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

0: Yo, what up, it's your boy Saints JP, and I'm hanging out here with the baddest DJ Wooks on the Wheels of Steel. Keep it locked, don't touch that dial. Chee!
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1: Although no case of Ebola has been reported in Nigeria, we must remain observant following the outbreak of the disease in Central Africa. 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
2: 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Be there as a new queen is crowned, a queen of beauty, a queen of purpose, and a queen prepared to represent Nigeria on the global stage. 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
2: 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Be there as a new queen is crowned, a queen of beauty, a queen of purpose, and a queen prepared to represent Nigeria on the global stage. 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One crown, one destiny. 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
1: The journey has been inspiring, the competition has been intense, and now the moment the nation has been waiting for is here. 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Witness the glamour, celebrate the ambition, and experience the magic. The venue of this glamorous event is Balmoral Hall, Federal Palace Hotel, Victoria Island, Lagos. And it's on Saturday, 6th June 2026. The red carpet starts at 6 p.m. and the grand finale show at 7 p.m. Regular tickets are 10,000 naira, VIP tickets are 50,000 naira, and exclusive tables are 1 million naira each. Be there as a new queen is crowned, a queen of beauty, a queen of purpose, and a queen prepared to represent Nigeria on the global stage. 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TV, and Goldmine TV. Miss World Nigeria 2026. 20 delegates. One crown, one destiny. Miss World Nigeria. The world is watching. The journey has been inspiring. The competition has been intense. And now, the moment the nation has been waiting for is here. The most beautiful girl in Nigeria, MBGN, proudly presents Miss World Nigeria 2026 Grand Finale Second Edition. 20 exceptional delegates, 20 stories, 20 dreams, but only one crown. Join us for an unforgettable evening of beauty, elegance, purpose, and excellence as Nigeria's finest young women compete for the prestigious title of Miss World Nigeria 2026. Witness the glamour, celebrate the ambition, and experience the magic. The venue of this glamorous event is Balmoral Hall, Federal Palace Hotel, Victoria Island, Lagos. And it's on Saturday, 6th June 2026. The red carpet starts at 6 p.m. and the grand finale show at 7 p.m. Regular tickets are 10,000 naira, VIP tickets are 50,000 naira, and exclusive tables are 1 million naira each. Be there as a new queen is crowned, a queen of beauty, a queen of purpose, and a queen prepared to represent Nigeria on the global stage. 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Miss World Nigeria 2026. 20 delegates. One crown, one destiny. Miss World Nigeria. 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

0: Yo, what up, what up? It's your boy Saints JP, and I'm hanging out here with the baddest DJ Wooks on the Wheels of Steel. Keep it locked, don't touch that dial. Chee!
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1: The journey has been inspiring, the competition has been intense, and now the moment the nation has been waiting for is here. 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And it's on Saturday, 6th June 2026. The red carpet starts at 6 p.m. and the grand finale show at 7 p.m. Regular tickets are 10,000 naira, VIP tickets are 50,000 naira, and exclusive tables are 1 million naira each. Be there as a new queen is crowned, a queen of beauty, a queen of purpose, and a queen prepared to represent Nigeria on the global stage. 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One crown, one destiny. Miss World Nigeria. 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
1: A final case of Ebola has been reported in Nigeria. We must remain observant following the outbreak of the disease in Central Africa. 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
2: 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The red carpet starts at 6 p.m. and the grand finale show at 7 p.m. Regular tickets are 10,000 naira, VIP tickets are 50,000 naira, and exclusive tables are 1 million naira each. Be there as a new queen is crowned, a queen of beauty, a queen of purpose, and a queen prepared to represent Nigeria on the global stage. 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
2: 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Miss World Nigeria 2026. 20 delegates. One crown, one destiny. Miss World Nigeria. 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
8: It is 6 o'clock. I'm David King, and here are the stories for following this hour. Nigeria is the only country we have. Let's avoid acts that could destabilize the nation. We are one big family. Our top stories. First Lady Olurimi Tinubu urges girls to pioneer the country's digital future. Expert urges Nigerians to invest in biotechnology to secure the country's future. And kidnappers of ex-army general release video, demand livestock and members release. On the foreign scene, nearly 500 confirmed Ebola cases in Central Africa. And in sports, West Ham co-chairman David Sullivan resigns. Please stay tuned for details of these and other stories. First Lady of Nigeria, Senator Olurimi Tinubu, has challenged Nigerian girls to lead the country's digital future in celebration of 2026 World Environment Day. She spoke at a dinner organized to award the winners of the third edition of the National Girls in ICT competition by the Federal Ministry of Communications, Innovation and Digital Economy. According to a statement released by her senior special assistant, Busola Kukoi, Senator Olurimi Tinubu urged the girls to remain curious, confident, and courageous. The annual event observed worldwide is aimed at promoting environmental awareness and encouraging actions that safeguard natural resources for present and future generations. Experts in science, healthcare, research, and policy have called for urgent investment in biotechnology as a critical pathway to achieving food security, healthcare resilience, and sustainable national development in Nigeria. The call was made at a conference of the Bioresources Development at UDI Bayelsa State, which brought together researchers, academics, policymakers, development partners, and government officials from across the country. The three-day conference themed Sustainable Biotechnology, Harnessing Bioresources for Innovation, Food Security and National Development, focused on how Nigeria can leverage its vast biological resources to drive innovation, create jobs, improve healthcare outcomes, and strengthen economic growth. Timi Paneri Wood described the institution as a strategic national asset capable of transforming lives through entrepreneurship, research, and innovation. A former special advisor on political matters to the president, Senator Babafemi Ojudu, has said that Nigeria's worsening insecurity requires urgent and innovative solutions, arguing that elected leaders cannot excuse poor performance by blaming problems inherited from previous administrations. Speaking on Friday during an interview, Senator Ojudu said anyone seeking public office does so with full knowledge of the country's challenges and should therefore be prepared with practical solutions.
9: You know, people are offering to serve now and they know what is happening now. And then if they get there next year and the problem is not solved, then we are going to be blaming the person who is there now. So you know the problem exists, then you must find a solution to the problem. There are a lot of problems crying for solutions. And when things get to the point where 2-4 year old kids are in the bush, unprotected in any way, are exposed to the elements, you know, we do not even know what they eat, which water they drink, what kind of ailment they are having now. Children who should be resting on the chest of their parents in the night, you know, being kept warm, are exposed to rain and sunshine. You know, they are made to trek hundreds of long kilometers. For me, it's strange.
8: Senator Babafemi Ojudu called on stakeholders in the country to find a lasting solution to the current security challenges confronting the country.
9: And we all should pause and reflect about these things and then ask ourselves, what are we doing to ourselves? Whatever it is, we need to find a solution. We need to bend over backwards, sacrifice quite a lot of things. You know, if you identify these guys to be Fulanis or from a part of the country, sit down with the leadership of those of that part of the country, call a conference of people from that part of the country and say, what is the problem? Why are we experiencing this? Can't we find a way to stop it? Kidnap young people, adolescents, slaughter teachers, and do all kinds of funny things. Kidnap a general and his wife. There must be a solution. There is no problem in the world that doesn't have a solution. We just, in my own opinion, we...
8: According to him, while insecurity in the northeast, northwest, and parts of north-central Nigeria predates the administration of President Bola Tinubu, leaders who campaign for office must be held accountable for addressing existing problems. The abductors of retired Major General Rabi Abubakar, former Director of Defense Information, and his wife have released a video on Saturday showing the couple in captivity. The couple was abducted along the Maraba Musawa Kafin Soli Road in Matazu local government area of Katsina State near Zakinbori village. In the four-minute video circulated, the wife of the retired general was seen conveying the abductors' demands. The demands included the release of three of their members identified as Sani, Aminu, and Nasiru, as well as the return of livestock allegedly seized from them. According to her account, two of the detained individuals were arrested in Jikamshi, while the third was arrested in Kano. The Nigerian Independent System Operator has formally dissociated itself from an unauthorized social media account on X handle identified as Nigeria National Grid. The management of NISO made this known in a statement in Abuja today. The system operator said it had observed with concern that the state account continues to operate and disseminate misleading and unauthorized information to the public about the power grid. The public, media organization, and all stakeholders are strongly advised not to quote, reference, rely upon, or attribute any information, statements, claims, or opinions published on the said account to NISO, it said. The system operator said that any such content does not represent the official position, operations, or activities of the organization.
2: 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And now to foreign entertainment and sports news.
8: Welcome back. Nearly 500 Ebola cases have now been confirmed in a deadly outbreak raging in Central Africa, a WHO overview showed, amid mounting concern over the swelling scale of the epidemic. In its daily update on the situation, the World Health Organization tallied 452 confirmed cases, including 82 deaths, in the Democratic Republic of the Congo, where the outbreak was declared 3 weeks ago. In neighboring Uganda, meanwhile, it counted 19 confirmed cases, including two deaths. The total of 471 cases and 84 deaths, based on numbers reported by the Congo and Ugandan governments, marked a hike of 100 cases and 20 deaths from a day earlier. In entertainment news, comedian Ayo Makun, popularly known as AY, has said his recent decision to postpone his Worry show was personal and should not be used to pressure other entertainers. His comments came amid public reactions to the recent abduction of children and teachers in Oyo State. In an Instagram post, AY explained that the postponement stemmed from personal reflection, empathy, and responsibility, and was not influenced by external pressure. AY also faulted what he described as selective outrage directed at entertainers during national tragedies. In sports, David Sullivan announced today he has stepped down from his role as joint chair of West Ham United with immediate effect. The 77-year-old is leaving his role of 16 years to fight false allegations about his private life. Sullivan and business partner David Gold completed their takeover of West Ham after selling Birmingham and brought Karen Brady with them as vice chairman. David Sullivan and business partner David Gold. Liam Delap has been tipped for a move to Fulham if Kieran McKenna takes over at Craven Cottage. The Ipswich Town boss is interested in replacing Marco Silva in the dugout. Marco Silva has left the Cottages after 5 years in charge to become Benfica manager. Kieran McKenna is currently seen as Fulham's number one target to succeed him, but has an €8 million release clause in his Ipswich deal. And to end the news, a recap of the major headlines. The First Lady of Nigeria, Senator Oluremi Tinubu, has challenged Nigerian girls to lead the country's digital future in celebration of 2026 World Environment Day. And experts in science, healthcare research, and policy have called for urgent investment in biotechnology as a critical pathway to achieving food security, healthcare resilience, and sustainable national development in Nigeria. On the Foreign Laboratory report that nearly 500 Ebola cases have now been confirmed in a deadly outbreak raging in Central Africa, a WHO overview showed, amid mounting concern over the swelling scale of the epidemic. And in sports news, you heard that David Sullivan has announced that he had stepped down from his role as joint chair of West Ham United with immediate effect. The news was edited by Esther Phillips and produced by Dearshak Lampan. You can follow us on our social media platforms at Joss937Rhythm on Instagram, X, and Facebook. Nigeria is the only country we have. Let's avoid acts that could destabilize the nation. We are one big family. Good evening. Thank you for listening. I am David King.
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11: Although no case of Ebola has been reported in Nigeria, we must remain observant following the outbreak of the disease in Central Africa. Ebola is a serious illness that can spread through direct contact with the bodily fluids of an infected person. While there's no cause for panic, this is the time to stay alert. 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Stay alert, stay informed, and above all, stay safe. This is a message from the Silverbird Group.
12: The journey has been inspiring, the competition has been intense, and now the moment the nation has been waiting for is here. The most beautiful girl in Nigeria, MBGN, proudly presents Miss World Nigeria 2026 Grand Finale 2nd Edition. 20 exceptional delegates, 20 stories, 20 dreams, but only one crown. Join us for an unforgettable evening of beauty, elegance, purpose and excellence as Nigeria's finest young women compete for the prestigious title of Miss World Nigeria 2026. Witness the glamour, celebrate the ambition, and experience the magic. 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And it's on Saturday, 6th June 2026. The red carpet starts at 6 p.m. and the grand finale show at 7 p.m. Regular tickets are 10,000 naira, VIP tickets are 50,000 naira, and exclusive tables are 1 million naira each. Be there as a new queen is crowned, a queen of beauty, a queen of purpose, and a queen prepared to represent Nigeria on the global stage. 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
12: 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Punch Newspaper. Hip TV. And Goldmine TV. Miss World Nigeria 2026. 20 delegates. One crown, one destiny. Miss World Nigeria. The world is watching.
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1: The journey has been inspiring. The competition has been intense. And now, the moment the nation has been waiting for is here. 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The red carpet starts at 6 p.m. and the grand finale show at 7 p.m. Regular tickets are 10,000 naira, VIP tickets are 50,000 naira, and exclusive tables are 1 million naira each. Be there as a new queen is crowned, a queen of beauty, a queen of purpose, and a queen prepared to represent Nigeria on the global stage. 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Miss World Nigeria 2026. 20 delegates. One crown, one destiny. Miss World Nigeria. 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
0: Give it up for the

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0: Anthem, hit song of the world.
1: Although no case of Ebola has been reported in Nigeria, we must remain observant following the outbreak of the disease in Central Africa. 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